0: It is What's Your Story on K-Rock. Your parents broke the rules for you.
1: 626 said, my dad taught at my high school. He had me sign the emergency card so I could write my own notes and get out of school when I wanted to.
0: Nice!
1: He thought I wouldn't take advantage of it. Let's just say I was out more times than he knew. But the office would check the signature and it was exact, no questions asked. That is so tight.
0: That's pretty great.

0: It is world famous K-Rock, 106.7 KROQ. It's Kevin Ryder, Megan Holliday. We're doing What's Your Story? And the topic today is your parents broke the rules for you.
1: So you can call or text us at 800-520-1067. And the best one, you're going to get a four-pack of Six Flags Magic Mountain tickets.
0: All right, your parents broke the rules for you?
2: Hey, what's up, Kevin? So yeah, my mom broke the rules for me.
0: How'd she do it?
2: She actually went to jail.
0: What?
1: Oh my God.
2: Yeah. So I had a bunch of pot plants in the backyard back in the day, and my neighbor called the cops, and they were mine, but my mom pretty much took the blame. So,
1: dude, your mom took the fall for you because you had weed plants growing in the backyard.
2: Yep.
0: Your mom went to jail for you.
1: God, dude.
2: When she was going to court, that they were going to give her the max, like 5 years or something like that. But I don't know what happened, but she ended up only staying 30 days.
1: Oh, thank God.
0: But, that's still crazy.
1: Yeah, it is insane.
0: K-Rock, hello. Hello. K-Rock, hello.
3: Hey, my parents lied about me so I could get on the plane when I was 4.5 years old to fly solo from LA to San Francisco.
0: What is the legal age that you're supposed to be?
3: Well, I think it's 5. At the time, it was 5.
0: So you were 4.5 and you went on the plane by yourself?
3: Yep.
0: Wow.
1: Oh, my God. I love it. Where were you going? What were you doing?
3: Well, I was going to visit my dad, and I would go and every time they'd give you the little wings, you know, and you'd sit up in the front, and they let you go up into the cockpit and everything. This is like pre-9/11, obviously.
0: Of course. Yep. Wow.
1: Oh, that's so cool.
0: You would have been a great drug mule for your dad. You're flying back and forth. Nobody expects it from a 4.5-year-old. Stick it up your butt. You're all good.
1: Oh, God.
3: It's true.
0: K-Rock, hello.
4: Hey, Kevin. So I grew up on Catalina Island. We were going to our senior prom on a boat, and my stepdad put a bunch of booze wrapped in blankets and stuck them on the boat for us so we could all drink at the prom.
1: Oh, that's awesome. That is so cool.
4: True story.
0: Wow.
4: Right on the Green Pier in Avalon, class of 78, and it was like 41 students.
0: Wow. You were popular that day.
4: Oh, man. We you know, everybody was completely hungover the next day.
0: Of course. I would expect nothing less. K-Rock, hello.
5: Yes, they did. They actually brought the law. They brought me here from Mexico.
1: Oh, they smuggled you up?
5: They smuggled me in.
1: Yes.
5: Brought my sister, our dog, our fish, and I.
1: You brought the fish, too. The fish made it.
0: If ICE comes to us and asks for your number, we will not give it to those bastards.
1: No, we will not.
5: I appreciate it.
0: Yep.
1: Yes.
0: All right. The number is 800-520-1067.
1: Your parents broke the rules for you.
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0: Weezer. We might as well be strangers.
2: We might as well be strangers. Something came along and changed us.
0: Tame Impala. Loser.
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4: 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It's about being in a toxic relationship, but being right where you want to be. 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
1: 516 said, I was so desperate to get the new Harry Potter book when it came out. I think it was the fourth one that my dad went into Barnes & Noble and cursed out some of the employees about getting our reserved copy of the book. But it never actually was reserved. But we got it anyway.
0: Fantastic.
1: I love it.
0: That's good parenting right there.

0: It is the world famous K-Rock 106.7 KROQ. Kevin Ryder, Megan Holliday, taking your phone calls and your texts about your parents broke the rules for you. You have a story like that?
1: I was supposed to be in preschool, but my parents wanted me to go to kinder already, so my dad forged my birth certificate for me to be in kindergarten. But it didn't matter because at the end, and I had a repeat kinder.
2: So he got you in early, and then you just had to do it again anyway.
0: Who has to repeat kindergarten?
1: Yes, who repeats kinder, right? Oh, my goodness.
0: That's crazy. I've never even heard of that. K-Rock, hello.
3: So my stepdad was a AP administrative principal for a middle school. And he used to fake my report card so that I would get straight A's.
2: Oh,
3: and then we would go around places and get, like, IHOP straight A's, different places would give you
0: different businesses that reward a good report card?
3: Report card. So he would do it every year, and we would go around and just collect all the free stuff from all the places that would give you free stuff.
0: Yeah, I love that. K-Rock, hello.
4: Hey, what's going on?
0: Hey, we're talking about your parents broke the rules for you.
4: So when I was like 11, my dad took me to go see Porky's.
2: To go see what?
0: Porky's.
2: Porky's. Porky's. I don't remember that.
0: An R-rated movie with a lot of boobs.
2: Oh, nice.
4: Yeah.
0: Hilarious. Do you remember any parts of it?
4: Oh, I remember way too much of it, unfortunately.
0: Did you see it again of age?
4: Yes, I have it on DVD now.
2: Oh, my God. I love this so much.
0: K-Rock, hello.
5: Yeah, I was. I hadn't even gotten my permit to drive yet, and my mom let me drive one day. I spun out of control, hit another car. So the police came, and they asked who was driving, and I said, me. My mom said it was me. It wasn't her. And they were questioning my mom. They're like, well, are you sure it wasn't you? Because it doesn't match up with what you're saying. She's like, no, it was me. Do whatever you have to do.
2: Oh, my God. That's awesome.
0: Wow.
2: Your mom took the fall.
5: Yeah.
0: Well, your mom also let you drive, which was not great.
2: Yeah. Oh, my God. Well, speaking of taking the fall.
0: I mean, really, a mom did 30 days for her kid.
2: Could have gone away for 5 years. So we got to talk to David.
6: Hello, guys.
0: That is crazy, David.
6: I know, right? Hey, man, mom's love, man, for her kids, I guess it must be strong.
0: Yep, very much so.
2: They would do weed plants.
0: Anything for your stupid ass.
2: So, David, you know what's happening. You just won a 4-pack of tickets to go to Six Flags Magic Mountain, my friend.
6: Right on, yeah. My son's been asking me, like, Dad, try to win. He wants to go to Magic Mountain, so it kind of helped out.
0: Perfect.
6: Aww, mom's birthday.
0: Perfect.
2: Yes, right thanks on, for calling.
6: Thank you, I appreciate it.
0: Thank you, man.
7: Flying

0: 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What they said. And we're back next week with all new live shows that hopefully will not suck.
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0: And Monday morning, the big announcement, our endless summer kegger.
2: There's no way we're missing this kegger party.
1: Where will it be? When will it be?
0: And who will be there?
2: Once again, surprise, I'm unemployed.
0: Well, clearly, yes. See you Monday.
2: We did.
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0: 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Let's just get them out right now. Let's do it.
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0: 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Who's this?
1: Hi, this is Julio.
0: Hi, Julio. Happy Friday.
1: Happy Friday to you.
0: What are you doing this weekend? Anything fun?
1: Catching a movie and maybe some running.
0: Okay, I love it. Well, hey, I recommend going to see the Green Day movie, Nimrods. It's really good. And also, your weekend is starting off on the right track. You just won a 4-pack of tickets to go to Six Flags.
1: Woo!

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0: It's a beautiful love letter from Mike Ness to his wife, and got to hang out with both of them when they came through to play the In-N-Out Burger sound space. And it was such a magical night. Born to Kill, one of my favorite albums of 2026, and truly so inspired by Mike Ness. You know, we have in common the whole addiction thing, getting sober, getting through that, and then for him to also overcome the tonsil cancer, relearning how to talk and sing, it's just beyond inspirational. His attitude toward life is so amazing. So very excited for Social D to take over the Palladium for two nights along with Descendants. So it is going to go off October 1st and 2nd. I'm Megan Holiday. Hey, dude, we got through another week of this thing called life. And coming up next, 40 minutes, nonstop K-Rock.
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2018 having a big resurgence right now. So let's bring that baby doll swag. A minute and 36 seconds of glory from Dominic Fike on the world famous K-Rock.

0: In shocking news, K-Rock has sold ownership of new K-Rock Music. We'll be retiring by hitting the beaches in Tennessee and setting caged elephants free from the Nashville Zoo.
1: Somebody take me home. I'm not the enemy. I'm going back to those beaches in Tennessee.
0: Using proceeds from the sale, K-Rock has purchased the $106.7 million Joyce Manor. We used to go to this bar, then we bought it. 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
0: We welcome you as the stewards of new K-Rock music. 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

0: Social Distortion tonight. Slightly Stupid, Backseat Driving. 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Roll solos and cons, all of those late nights out. 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

0: Tame Impala making an existential crisis sound incredibly sexy. A song about realizing you've screwed things up and trying to figure out why you keep getting in your own way is very relatable. The video stars Joe Keery, and even Beck makes a cameo in it as well. You know, he's got a little song you may have heard called Loser as well. And of course, this song from Tame Impala getting a lot of love after being featured in Spider-Man Brand New Day. I'm Megan Holliday, and I'm here to tell you to get out of your own way. Do something nice for yourself this weekend because you deserve it. Do something nice for somebody else because it'll make you feel good. And just enjoy this weekend. Coming up next, 40 minutes nonstop K-Rock.
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I mean, I think getting to see Jimmy Eat World play Bleed American in its entirety would do a pretty good job of taking our pain away, even if just for the night. And they're doing that on November 7th. They can't wait for that show. I'm Megan Holliday, jumping into the latest sounds from Cage the Elephant, Beaches in Tennessee on K-Rock. They want

Violet Grohl with Bug in the Cake. She is one of many artists who is playing Riot Fest in Chicago in September. 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

Yes, sir. Well, here's what's happening. 1 week from today, Weezer are putting out the Gold album. I know there are some listening parties happening at different record stores this weekend. And then next Saturday is when Foo Fighters are going to be playing with the LA Phil at the Hollywood Bowl. Great stuff in our future. It is K-Rock.

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12: Just Like Heaven takes over Brookside at the Rose Bowl on August 22nd with The Strokes, LCD Sound System, Chromeo, and more. 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I'm Megan Holliday, and that was the K-Rock Concert Calendar.
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freaking out, man. So Dexter and the Moonrocks have had a massive year with this song just blowing up. They're going to be taking over the Palladium on September 26th. So let's do Dexter and the Moonrocks freaking out on K-Rock.

0: Weeknds are going on tour. They are going to be taking over the Forum. And they're going to be playing two sets, celebrating Melancholia 30 and also four decades of unruly hits and dark treasures. And then just a couple days later, on November 14th, they will be one of many bands playing the Darker Waves Music Festival. It is KROQ.
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I love a movie that is about friendship, family, adventure, maybe breaking some rules, and movies out in the world. So if you want something to do this weekend, there you go. It is K-Rock.

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12: Q.

Jimmy Shall Eat the World. I'm so excited for them to perform Bleed American, even though I saw them do it at Warped Tour. The Hollywood Bowl, I mean, that is a magical vibe. So that's happening on November 7th. The Format also will be opening up that show as well. I'm Megan Holliday. I hope that you are having such a wonderful Friday. Do something nice for yourself this weekend because you deserve it. It is K-Rock.

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0: Something takes a part of me. Something lost and never seen.

That's what I'm saying. Let's make the best of it because we are walking into the weekend. I'm Megan Holiday. I am getting the hell out of here. And also, the countdown is on until Dia de los Deftones. I go every single year, Petco Park in San Diego. It's on November 7th. Have a great weekend. All right. I love you. I'll check you out tomorrow. It is KROQ.

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0: In shocking news, K-Rock has sold ownership of new K-Rock Music. We'll be retiring by hitting the beaches in Tennessee and setting caged elephants free from the Nashville Zoo. Somebody take me home. I'm not the enemy. I'm going back to those beaches in Tennessee. Using proceeds from the sale, K-Rock has purchased the $106.7 million Joyce Manor. We used to go to this bar, then we bought it. Might say we're slightly stupid for parting ways with all this new music, but we can't hear you because we're backseat driving in a limousine. Summer's all about backseat driving. Rolling sodas and cars, all of those late-night sound, rolling back from the wall. We welcome you as the stewards of new K-Rock music. We know it's going to be a slam dunk.
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0: In shocking news, K-Rock has sold ownership of new K-Rock Music. We'll be retiring by hitting the beaches in Tennessee and setting caged elephants free from the Nashville Zoo. Somebody take me home. I'm not the enemy. I'm going back to those beaches in Tennessee. Using proceeds from the sale, K-Rock has purchased a $106.7 million Joyce Manor. We used to go to this bar, then we bought it. Might say we're slightly stupid for parting ways with all this new music, but we can't hear you because we're backseat driving in a limousine. Summer's all about backseat driving, rolling sodas and cars, all of those late-night sound, rolling back from the wall. We welcome you as the stewards of new K-Rock music. We know it's going to be a slam dunk.
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0: In shocking news, K-Rock has sold ownership of new K-Rock Music. We'll be retiring by hitting the beaches in Tennessee and setting caged elephants free from the Nashville Zoo. Somebody take me home. I'm not the enemy. I'm going back to those beaches in Tennessee. Using proceeds from the sale, K-Rock has purchased the $106.7 million Joyce Manor. We used to go to this bar, then we bought it. Might say we're slightly stupid for parting ways with all this new music, but we can't hear you because we're backseat driving in a limousine. Summer's all about backseat driving, rolling sodas and cars, all of those headlights out, rolling back from the wall. We welcome you as the stewards of new K-Rock music. We know it's going to be a slam dunk.
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14: Noah Kahan is at the Rose Bowl tonight. 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And Mike D comes to the Observatory on September 20th and the Belasco on September 21st. 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I'm Megan Holliday, and that was the K-Rock Concert Calendar.
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1: K-Rock, we are Klein Alley's show. If you are having tip fatigue, because everywhere you go, you are being asked to tip, it is frustrating. And now, there is something that we believe is the evolution of the tip fatigue. And some would argue it is downright dirty. If it is real, I don't know. We have audio that proves that this is actually happening, but...
2: Well, this is supposed to happen at one place.
1: Maniacal.
2: And there
3: I don't think this is legal, by the way.
2: I don't think so either. But it's everyone's going rogue and doing their own thing. Because if you go to a place like a Shake Shack, especially where you just order at a screen, and you're not really being served by anybody, right? A lot of people wouldn't tip. And there was a rumor going around that this couple decided to test out that if you do not tip, the prices for all of your items go up on their own. So they kind of make you tip.
4: Nice. My wife says that if you don't tip at Shake Shack, they make it more expensive per item. So we're about to find out.
5: We got cookies and cream.
2: So they're adding some shakes.
5: And we got vanilla with cake.
2: They go to the final screen.
5: Okay. Right here. No.
6: Uh-oh, there's been a pricing update on one of more of your card items.
2: So they decided to say no tip, and then it said there's been a price update on some of your items. They went back to their screen.
6: Please review.
5: Everything
6: just went up 50 cents.
1: Wow.
6: Every item went up by 50 cents.
2: So every item that they had, all three shakes, went up by 50 cents each. So they paid $1.50 more because they chose not to tip.
1: Now, legal question, how is that possible? But a lot of places now are doing this fluctuating price thing, right? And that depends.
2: And most people don't notice.
1: Well, yeah, like a lot of, we talked about this in stores sometimes, or items in real time.
3: The price is the price, though.
1: The price used to be the price. Now it's
2: dynamic pricing. Well, they were noticing that at different Target locations or just different department stores in general, based on location, based on you and how you're searching on your phone and how much money you spend, it's collecting all that data and it's deciding, okay, we'll show this price to you, but then a different price to another person.
1: Some grocery stores now, I think they're playing with this concept of if you do self-checkout, instead of going, they will drop 10, they'll knock your bill 10% down. If you choose to...
2: Then you get to tip yourself.
1: Check out yourself. Well, that's the question, right? Because if this is happening, because I have been to restaurants lately where they will actually say there is no tipping because we've added a percentage fee to go to the workers.
2: Great, fine.
1: To give them a good quality of life and so we can get them health benefits, etc. As a result, not tipping is optional. They just get rid of it. There is no option to leave a tip anymore because we've added 10% to your bill.
3: There's no option either?
1: Some places, there's no option. They go, no tipping. We've included the fee into the food so that
3: the server was awesome and you want an extra tip?
1: Right, could you throw them some cash? You couldn't do it on your credit card. You could maybe slip them something.
2: What if they were awful and you want to take it away?
1: I don't think you can do that. I don't think you take away your health insurance.
2: On delivery apps too, like on Grubhub or whatever, there's a lot of stuff that's already included. Even if you tip, there's already something built in for the drivers, driver benefits. And
1: claim,
2: I get confused about how much I'm supposed to tip on that.
1: Well, because they claim that the deliveries will say the tip will go 100% to the driver, whereas all the other things that were, quote, delivery fees, et cetera, the drivers are getting a small piece of, if anything.
2: But is the driver benefit, is that supposed to be part of my tip? Or am I supposed to tip 20% on top of the driver benefits that I'm paying for? You know what I mean? Like all that stuff that's for health insurance and for the quality of life of the person, is that supposed to be built into my 20% or am I tipping 20% on top of that? Because I thought that was supposed to be in place of the tipping.
1: Who knows anymore? But that's
2: I don't know what's now we're being charged more for not tipping. But, we might as well tip them instead of pay more.
1: But you know, think of all the people that went through that whole process and hit skip tip and didn't even realize that the price just went up. And I know it doesn't sound like a lot because it's 50 cents per shake, but if they were going to tip $1 or $1.50 on the shake, they chose to not do that, and they go, we'll just take it from you another way by raising the prices.
2: We're going to get the money, and then you're like, should I give it to Shake Shack, or should I get it to the staff?
1: So
2: 714 said they just went to a place, and a restaurant had a gratuity tax on the bill. So there wasn't even just a tax on the food. There was also a separate tax on the gratuity.
1: And where does that go to? Because I thought gratuities are not...
2: taxable.
1: They're taxable if you declare them. But I thought
2: when I was a server, I did not declare.
1: Well, of course,
2: any
1: you don't declare. Do not
2: exactly,
1: declare. Yeah. That's why Allie's doing
2: it. I declare this money is gone.
1: That's why Allie's been having a lot of fun with the IRS this year because of moves like that.
2: That caught up with me.
1: It sure did. She regrets all that.
2: Yep.
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0: The internet designed for two reasons and two reasons only. And today we are going to help you not forget things. Allie, as you know, is a lost cause already. Has early onset dementia for sure. And there's something that you could be doing immediately that will prevent you from forgetting everything, unless you want to forget everything, which seems kind of nice too.
1: Hey, I will tell you, I'm pretty happy.
0: Yeah, I mean, when you don't know anything, every day's brand new to you. People you've met a million times are like strangers again.
1: Even when you tell me celebrities that we've met and interviewed, yeah. I'm like, yeah. Oh, wow, I got to do that. How exciting.
0: Yeah. Well, he's always blown away at the things she's
1: done.
0: It's time now for some clickbait. Here we go.
1: Clickbait.
0: All right, here's the question. Study reveals that this highly enjoyable activity, if done every day, will actually lower your dementia risk. So start doing it now, even though dementia feels like it's something just for old people in the future. But if you start doing this thing now, you don't have to worry about it. And there is something about the dementia. I've heard the good and the bad of it, right? I've heard the stories of the people.
1: What's the good?
0: Well, the good is that you're not under any obligation to visit because they forget that you had plans to visit.
1: Oh, it's good for the other people.
0: Yeah, yeah. Okay. But, yeah, I mean, if you don't want to be one of these people that forgets everything all the time, that sucks. And I know that, like, my mom's freaking out about it. You know, if she forgets it because she's got a crazy memory. She'll remember a phone number of my best friend from, like, middle school.
1: Cool. Is that because she didn't do drugs?
0: Probably. She didn't do a lot of drugs.
1: Yeah.
0: I think one time she drank a screwdriver, but she said, hold the pulp. When she ordered it, which was a weird, not cool order.
1: Well, you should hold
0: that. She would remember. So now she'll be like, your friend Nick Hill from eighth grade, I don't remember his full phone number anymore, only the first six digits. I'm like, all right, Mom, it doesn't mean you have dementia. Relax.
1: So she feels like she's slipping?
0: Well, yeah, because I think that's just what happens when people get older. They start to freak out that they don't remember things anymore. And most of the stuff in their mind, they don't really need to remember.
1: Yeah, I know.
0: Old people used to have cool stuff to remember because they would talk about, like...
1: Well, and that's all they had. They couldn't store things in their phones and remember
0: right.
1: it later.
0: Right. We all had better memories back then because we had to remember...
1: to remember all the phone numbers.
0: Now I just get reminders. Oh, 10 years ago today, something happened. My phone told me.
1: I'm like, I got married? When was that?
0: So, it's crazy.
1: Look at that.
0: They even put a slideshow together. With fun music.
1: What year did that?
0: So what is the thing that you could be doing immediately?
1: That's enjoyable?
0: It's an enjoyable activity, and it could lower your dementia risk. Will lower your dementia risk. What is it, Allie?
1: I guess I'll just go with sex.
0: Sex.
1: And I don't know why that would be the case, but I was going to say meditation, but that's not enjoyable.
2: That's right. Boring.
1: Yeah, that's super boring.

0: Jake, speaking of boring.
1: Thank you.
0: What's your answer?
1: I think I've heard something about like playing video games because it keeps your mind active and alert and like solving puzzles and.
0: So when people make fun of you,
2: old people and puzzles. Yeah, that really does help keep the brain sharp.
0: Do you love crossword puzzles, Sudoku, Mahjong? Is that a puzzle?
2: Grandma, who lived in 94, would play her little casino. Those little handheld casino games.
0: Really?
2: Yeah, the little poker ones.
0: And she had a sharp mind till the end, right?
2: Yeah, she remembered everything.
0: Yeah. Even Allie. Allie's very forgettable.
2: Till she died.
0: That's right. Omar, what is it?
3: Yeah. I want to say it's going to be listening to music. You remember the lyrics and the tune. I think that's going to help your dementia.
0: Once again, I'm shocked that one of you is right. I'm always surprised that any of us are able to get any of this right. But apparently, if you do not want to get the dementia, you must regularly listen to or play music.
2: Wow.
0: You have a significantly and scientifically lower risk of developing dementia, especially if it's a combination of playing an instrument and listening to music on a daily basis.
2: I wonder if that's actively listening, you know, sitting there and listening, or just having it in the background all the time. Because there are people that just have music on all the time. My stepfather is one of those people that just always has music on.
0: Well, they used to say, I don't know if it's still true, but if you had like, not good music, but like classical or something on, it's supposed to open up a different side of your brain.
2: Right.
0: So like I think they did some research that said if you read something, if you just read a book and then you read the same book again, but with classical music on in the background, you were able to absorb more of the information.
2: What? I would be so distracted by the bad classical music.
0: I've never done either of those things.
2: Let alone together.
0: You ever catch me reading a book with classical music, just shoot me in the face. But anyway, that's apparently the answer. If you don't want dementia, and you'll forget this anyway if it's too late for you, but you should immediately start listening to music.
4: It's just a bunch of people getting together, having a good time.
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0: I agree. I think it's the most important decision you will make in your entire life.
1: Yeah.
0: And it should be treated as such.
1: Well, we have had the same couch for, God, what is it? Probably over 10 years at this point? Maybe longer?
0: Longer.
1: Maybe.
0: You had it, didn't you have it before? You had it before you got married, for sure.
1: It was the one thing that my wife bought. Like, we always said if we ever got divorced, that would be her only asset.
0: Is
1: this couch.
0: It's a nice way to talk about things. If we ever get divorced, this is the only thing you'll be taking with you, this couch.
1: It was the only thing that she was like, I will pay for it with all my money. And she was still in school at the time, so she had no money. And this was a big deal for her that she bought this couch.
0: I think buying a couch feels like the...
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2: It's cool. Grounded.
3: Yeah, that seems to be about the life cycle of furniture. And then you finally decided.
2: And then I went to street couches for a while and then used couches from Craigslist and whatnot. And now this was our first new couch.
3: There's one more phase you're missing out. Tent sale. This is where
2: the
3: tent sale, like the floor model couches.
2: Yeah. You know what? And I think this was a floor model. So technically, we've never purchased a brand new couch.
3: Right.
2: Ever.
3: It's important. It's for so many reasons, it's important because I do think you spend more time on that than probably anything else.
2: It's the most important piece of furniture in the whole house. And it's the statement of how you live, how often you spend on the couch, what you do on your couch. Do you eat your meals on the couch? Do you basically park up and watch a movie marathon on your couch? Or do you want it to be more like presentational for guests and crap like that?
3: New couch kind of sucks, though, because new couch, you're kind of a little
2: stiff.
3: Bit on edge with. You're on it. Now, not even the fact that it's not broken in yet, but you're on edge with it, and you can't really get to your comfort zone of, I'm going to throw my feet on this, I'm going to eat on this, because you do, like, just like with new car, new computer, you make these rules to yourself. This is not, no one's going to eat on this, and then obviously you know you're going to cave soon.
2: Oh, I don't even think we're going to be, like, we know we are going to be eating, getting dirty. This couch needs to be comfortable and good, but durable. We need to make sure we can take the couch cushions off and wash them and all that crap. And we don't even have an ottoman.
3: Young kid, baby on the way. It seems like a terrible time to buy a couch.
2: I know.
3: It seems like the worst time.
2: Right. But then this one is getting so ratted that it just feels like we have to. It just feels collectively like we've outgrown the couch. The couch is done. It's been done. We've been talking about doing this for at least 6 months. And I'm sure people talk about buying a new couch.
3: For years.
2: Been talking about buying a new couch for a year.
3: But the problem is every time someone comes over, even though I think that I've had mine almost over a decade too, like Johnny will sit down on it. He was like, dude, this couch is so comfortable. It's the greatest compliment I get.
2: It is a good couch.
3: I people go, man, I really like this couch. I go, yeah, I know. I can't get rid of it. And I don't want to get rid of it either.
2: How did you come upon this couch?
3: I bought that one from a guy on, I think, Craigslist, that bought it and claimed that it was too big. He got it home and it didn't fit. It was too big. And then
2: Big means murder.
3: Well, it's funny because we brought it over. I noticed there was like a bleach stain all over the side of one of the things. And I was like, did you try to clean something off of this? And he's like, I don't really know.
2: I'm here already.
3: He's like, you want me to take $100 off? I go, all right, that'll explain.
2: Cool. So then you've had this couch for how long then? 10 years?
3: Yeah, 10 years. Probably more.
2: I would think this is a more important purchase than even a new bed.
3: It's up there.
2: Because once you sit on it, you have to know, like, it's hard to tell when you just sit in a couch if it's supposed to be your couch or not.
3: Yeah, and also you don't know what it's going to wear like. It could be great for the first few months, and then it could fall. That's the problem with the cheapies, is that they maybe feel good right out of the gate, mm-hmm. but then all of a sudden you got some sag right in the middle. You go, can't sit in that seat.
2: 949 said Costco is the go-to for all furniture, including couches.
3: Well, look, the benefit of that is, Allie, is, you know, cheaper. You could sit in that thing for the next 20 years and then bring it back and say you didn't like it for some reason.
2: That's a great idea.
3: They have to give you money. But I do see a lot of people, and I've sat down. Sometimes I take a break mid-shop at Costco, and I'll sit down on the couches there. They seem good, but I wouldn't.
2: You take a break? Those are right at the front.
3: Yeah, well, I walk in, I look at some stuff,
2: and you're tired already, you have to sit down.
3: Yeah, I have to rest for a little bit.
2: 562, I kind of want to hear more of these stories. I recently bought a condo and bought a new couch, and my friend puked all over it a week after I put it together.
3: What happened
2: to your couch as soon as you bought it?
3: This is one of the downsides, and I finally did the thing where I was not ready to get the full new couch, so I did the putting the new covers on it, and within a day of that, my kid brought home slime from some birthday party.
2: Oh, cool.
3: And it got stuck all over, and it was that slime that just stained the whole,
2: See, that's the problem. It's high risk.
3: High risk.
2: Because if you spend a lot of money on a couch, a lot can

0: go wrong on a
1: I
0: couch.
1: know.
0: And
1: So
0: then you could buy those couches where it's like you keep it forever and you just keep replacing the covers and you just keep getting new covers. So it's basically like a new couch every few years. 760 said, I bought a $200 purple velvet couch. It was too big to move during our last move, but it was so much more comfortable than the brand new custom $1,500 couch that we bought.
1: That's the other thing too, is I've gone to some people's houses and I know that they probably got it. Like they're like, oh, this, we had to get this custom made for the space. And they suck. They're not comfortable
0: right.
1: at all.
0: So I think that a good couch can just happen upon you.
1: But
0: it's like if you seek it out, I feel like I'm setting myself up for failure.
1: My couch is so comfortable that I fall asleep on it every time I sit down to watch a show. And my wife is trying to get she wants to get a, quote, less comfortable
0: couch.
1: Oh,
0: wow. So that you're not
1: that
0: like.
1: Keeps me awake.
0: And so it's more of a punishment. Go sleep on the couch.
1: Yeah, it's a punishment. Yeah, right now when we get a fight and I sleep on the couch, I'm thrilled. I'm like, God, it's an upgrade. She wants to get an uncomfortable couch.
0: Just so that you can be more
1: well,
0: punished.
1: I know you're going to cheap out. I don't know how you're going to cheap out, but I'm sure you will.
0: I'm willing not to if it's going to save me money long term. If I don't have to buy another couch for 20 years,
1: no, it's not
0: I'll spend
1: no.
0: more money
1: it's
0: now.
1: Not. This thing is going to get so destroyed. I'm telling you, no couch is designed to deal with three cats and two young a baby, two lesbians. No
0: I mean
1: couch
0: the amount of hair
1: that.
0: Just between two
1: oh,
0: women,
1: my God.
0: Two kids, and three cats.
1: That's the upholstery right there. So I'm.
0: Just buy the wood.
1: Yeah, just buy the wood and the pillows. You guys will upholster it yourself.
0: It'll be a couch before you know it.
1: So, yeah, listen, but I do agree. It is a very important decision. Don't screw it up. And then you have to have Jake come by and break it in. That's what Jake does.
0: No, then every seat is just going to smell like farts.
1: Someone said, as much as they make fun of rental furniture, the best way to do it is rent something. See if you like
0: Whoa,
1: it.
0: Whoa, that seems like a lot to go through for a couch.
1: That's a
0: though.
1: Lot. But look, big. That's why it's big. I think people put a lot of pressure on this decision.
0: Well, that's why they say a lot of them, you have 30 or 60 days to decide if you like it. But yeah. really, that's 60 days to forget about it completely and
1: right.
0: move on with your life.
1: And sometimes those things, they're like, oh, by the way, if you take advantage of that bring back thing, they're like, oh, you got to pay for that whole
0: $100 to bring
1: delivery.
0: It back.
1: Yes. And then you're like, oh, is it worth it?
0: That, quote, white glove delivery.
1: We put a rug down. Not like Omar bought a rug and peed on it and then tried to return it. We bought a rug. Put it down, realized it's too small. So we said, now we need to basically, this was 6 months ago. We said, we need to roll this up and bring it back. And we
0: still haven't?
1: Still sitting right
0: see,
1: there.
0: See, they know.
1: And now, yeah, they know. They know that they know that they will win in the battle.
0: Try
1: of who's
0: it and see how you
1: lazy.
0: Feel. Yeah, right.
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0: K-Rock. Las Vegas was built for stars. And on August 22nd, two of boxing's biggest take center stage. Rolly Romero never follows the script.
1: This is my game.
0: Teofimo Lopez has never needed one.
2: This guy's got a big mouth.
0: For years, they've had plenty to say.
2: All you do is talk.
0: But with world championship gold on the line, can they back it?
1: Teo, I'm here. I'm going all in.
0: It's time to put up or shut up. Rolly Romero versus Teofimo Lopez, August 22nd.
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0: would you do if you were sitting at home, relaxing and having a nice at-home night, and all of a sudden
1: Let me picture that for a moment.
0: Picture that for just a second. Everyone, finally, kids are asleep, dog's not barking, and then you hear the sounds of a low-flying chopper that then becomes two choppers, and then they are circling aggressively over, which is nothing new. I think the official bird of L.A. is probably the LAPD chopper.
1: Absolutely. I think you get comforted by it, weirdly, after living here for a while. But I would also assume if you were you, that they were looking, like, you look like a criminal who's on the run.
0: Thank you.
1: So I feel like they would be circling around you, thinking that you're somebody you're not.
0: When you're hearing the sounds of the choppers, that's one thing. But when you start to see the, you know, the strong-ass, I don't know what type of batteries they're using on that flashlight they have up there, but man, that thing is powerful, because they are able to obviously light up a high-speed chase from up above, but they can go ahead and track pretty much anyone. And when you start seeing those beams of that light kind of going through your, like hitting through your windows in your living room, you realize they're looking for someone probably in my neighborhood, and that's when most people would stay inside, and that's when I go outside, because I want to hear what they're saying, because this was the announcement that was coming from the LAPD bird that was circling.
2: This is the Los Angeles Police Department. Everyone inside.
0: So the first part of the announcement, I believe they're saying this is the Los Angeles Police Department. That part I hear pretty clearly. And this is where I think the announcement gets important, but also this is when their entire system completely, they should figure out a way to make those choppers not so loud, because they're making an announcement that I think is important, and I can't hear any of it. This is like
1: what?
0: Yeah, this is like when Jake does that street audio, and we go, we can't hear any of this stuff.
1: So, this is like when the
3: I understand it perfectly.
0: The guy is saying something that clearly is important, to the point where he is now saying, this is the Los Angeles Police Department. I think he said everyone inside. I think that part I heard.
3: We're looking for a Klein.
0: No, he didn't say that. We didn't say we're looking for a Klein.
1: This is like decoding an old people's secret.
0: Now, that part sounded important, but I didn't hear any of it.
1: It sounded like there was feedback. How is that possible?
4: Are those Jake's crickets?
0: Those are Jake's crickets are there as well. Yeah. Are these Jake's crickets? Yeah, Jake's crickets, please go back.
1: He's saying everyone go inside.
0: It sounds like he's holding the mic up to the blade to the chopper instead of to his mouth.
1: But also, why is chopper the only way to relay a message? Can't you get like one police officer with a loudspeaker on land to kind of make this?
0: That's the best way to do it. I've heard.
1: Obviously not. Nobody can hear it.
0: Right. And there was a couple of different things going on, because then I start going, what's happened? Well, apparently there were some mountain lions that were spotted around this weekend.
1: They got choppers for mountain lions?
0: They had pumas that were out and about too. So I think there's that. Of course, there's always the break-ins happening. That's nothing new.
1: I assume this is police chase and the person got out of the car and started running.
0: Well, there's that as an option as well. And then there's this person going to get out of the car and run through a neighborhood, in which case they're going to try to, you know, run through someone's house or hide out in someone's garage.
1: Right, and if you're outside, then you're shrapnel.
0: But I would think, like, if you're going to go with the making announcements from the chopper, you have to have a better system. Get a DJ Omar Khan up there to give you some sort of a...
1: Yeah, they should do skywriting.
0: That would take it would be difficult at night,
1: and it would take a while.
3: Sky Ray.
1: No, I think you'd be able to understand it though better than this. No.
0: So
1: in 2026, they should at least have drones. Spell it out.
0: And my wife goes, "What's happening out there?" Because she's freaking out. And I said, "He said,
1: didn't you hear? What? Nick, we're gone."
0: I said, "The policeman said everything's fine." And she goes, "Why would they make an announcement that everything's fine?
1: We're just here."
0: And I said,
1: "Everything's fine."
0: I'm pretty sure that's what he said. Everything's fine. And then they continued circling for another 30 minutes of whatever the hell they were doing, making more announcements.
1: Was everyone on your neighborhood app freaking out?
0: There was a lot of questions but most people were also going, "What did you get?" And someone's like, "I heard him say everyone go inside." Someone else, "I heard him say put your hands up." Someone else said, "I think there's a building nearby that caught fire." Like, so it's just a lot of speculation.
1: Yeah, but
0: like
1: and that really helps with any anxiety.
0: I mean, do you think that guy knows that's how his message is coming across?
1: I don't think they can hear him themselves, obviously.
0: Well, they can't, but
1: I don't think you can hear anything when you're in a helicopter either.
0: No, that's why you got to wear the headset.
1: The little headset thing.
0: But you would think, like, to the LAPD, and I know we have some people that listen, you probably think this system is working because you're up there making the announcements, yelling through your loudspeaker. But for us on the ground, that's what it sounds like. We have no idea what you're saying.
1: 909 said there was a guy who was barricading himself inside of his house. There was, like, a shooting situation.
0: Well, that could have been. Who knows? Maybe he was saying that.
1: But you know what? The other thing about the things happening in Southern California is you don't even know what's going to make the news. Like, helicopters can be circling around. There could be an emergency situation, and you will know nothing about it because the news has million other horrible things to report on in this area.
0: I also didn't know if the announcement was directed at the general public or at the one person that they were monitoring.
1: Or the mountain lion.
0: Or the mountain
1: lion. Get out of here, you.
0: Hey, you. Get out of here.
1: 210 said it sounds like Jay Leno's helicopter Jason report.
0: It does. It sounds very similar. I mean, I actually think that if we listen to the Jay Leno Jason report, I think that that's the thing, is that Johnny needs louder helicopter sounds, because Johnny sounds a little too...
5: If you're single and you plan on going out on a lot of dates, then this Jason report is for you. I'm talking about you, Jake the Nerd. So in July, you have time to take your girl to the OC Fair, go get some fried food, or you can go see that new movie, The Odyssey. So plan your...
0: Maybe they can get Johnny to do these announcements, move on for the LAPD.
1: That'd be great if he had to... You have to do the next one from a helicopter.
6: Yeah. I'd love to go up in a helicopter and do that.
1: That'd be so cool.
0: Johnny, don't puss out, because I feel like you don't
6: No. Helicopter, like, I have it in my mind, I want to ride a helicopter, not an airplane.
1: How are you afraid of riding in an airplane and not afraid of a helicopter?
6: I don't know. It's like Disneyland.
1: Helicopter is way more scary.
0: We'll make that happen for you, Johnny.
6: No, not the one that does flips. I remember you guys tried getting me on that Red Bull stunt helicopter that one time.
0: Yeah?
6: Yeah, not that one.
1: Maybe, I bet Stu Mundell would probably take
6: Stu Mundell, if you're listening, I'd love to go up and do a little news report with you. That'd be fire.
0: All right, that'll be the next.
1: It might be.
0: It'll be literal fire.
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0: give you the gift of living forever with a brand new old people secret. We can keep track of these and monitoring the old people every time they turn 110 years old. The local news is there pounding on their door demanding their secrets for longevity. And these days, it seems like everyone's trying to live longer and sit standing desks and walking your 10,000 steps.
1: Biohacking.
0: But let's be honest. None of that matters. It's all about what the old people have to say. Time for a brand new old people secret. Here we go.
2: From chicken brain, to drinking rain, not getting laid, they call me the barmaid.
3: They call me the barmaid.

0: keep track.
1: Are you guys looking forward to, like, you know, prolonging your life, or are you looking for, you know, sweet relief? I'm in the sweet relief kind of phase right now.
0: I think there's a weird thing that happens where now it's easy to look at this, especially when you look at these old people all propped up against a lamp, forced to talk to the news, and you go, I would love the sweet relief. And if you get, that's why I think they got those medication carts that go around, so you can get a little relief at a time. But I think once you get to that point and you've kind of accepted it, I think then there's like a, I don't know, I feel like maybe you get to a point where you go, like, I just like this, because you don't realize how good it used to be.
2: I'm looking forward to not caring and to the, you know, sexual resurgence that I'm going to have when I'm like in my 70s and 80s. I'm just going to start going crazy, and I'm going to start effing everybody and doing drugs.
1: Really?
2: Yeah, because it's like, okay, I made it. You know, I was treating my body well so that I could live to however long.
3: Wait,
2: and then
3: you're treating your body well?
2: Yeah, this is well.
0: It is?
2: Yeah. I ate a 24-pack of gummy worms yesterday. I'm doing great. But the thing is, once I get to like 80, I'm just going to, I'm going to start smoking again. Yeah, I'm just going to, I'm going to start being really mean, you know, to people and like saying stuff that's like not PC anymore.
1: Would you F people like Jake?
2: Oh, no.
3: Oh, come on.
1: Okay. Yeah,
0: you're going to still going to be an old lesbian, you think? Or are you going to be into...
2: I don't know. I'll just do everyone.
0: Wow.
3: That's me.
2: I want to be one of those old... Yeah, an old hoe. And I want to go see the world. And then I can just choose, you know, any...

0: Anybody I bang or any drug I do in different countries, I want to like live it up.
1: Kind of like what your
0: There's
1: mom
0: no
1: is.
0: There's no expectations anymore.
2: Yeah.
1: Your mom's kind of an old hoe.
0: Pretty much.
1: Yeah.
0: She just picked one at the end, but
1: At the end, but I mean, it's been like a giant fantasy football draft with her vagina for years, right?
0: And I'm going to follow in my mother's slutty footsteps.
1: As you should. Yeah. I'm going to follow in her clear heels.
2: Steve's going to die in the next year for sure.
1: Okay, let's not wish death on Steve.
0: Because she's going to be making him his morning coffee.
2: Yeah.
1: Right, right. Yeah. A little antifreeze with your Don Francisco.
0: Get him slowly.
1: Here's the old people secret we have for you today.
3: It's an extraordinary milestone the community and family came out to celebrate. Ask Juanita ring in her...
1: Ask Juanita. Is her name.
0: See, I want a nickname like that.
2: Ass Juanita.
1: That's
0: what they're going to call me.
1: That's what they're going to call Allie. She's going to earn that name. This is Ass Juanita. Now, Ass Juanita is going to share with us her secret in a moment, but let's learn a little bit about Ass Juanita.
3: Ass Juanita rang in her 109th birthday, blowing out her candles and enjoying cake and ice cream with those who love her most.
1: You should see why she blew out those candles. That's how she earned that name, Ass Juanita.
2: She's clapping.
1: Incredible.
3: Born March 7, 1917 in Marsh, Nebraska. Juanita has lived to see more than a century of American history and the changes this Caldwell community has seen since 1946. From four generations across Idaho and Wyoming, her legacy includes more than 50 living descendants.
0: Oh, yeah, she got down.
1: Yeah, that's...
0: 50 living descendants? She got busy.
1: Or... Maybe she didn't get busy, because obviously if her daughters got busy, then they could have been responsible for most of them. She's still in that chain of commands.
0: Yeah,
1: you know,
0: I guess so.
4: I come from a big family.
3: Oh, yeah?
1: So that's what she's...
0: Oh, yeah? I hate my job.
1: This is what she's saying.
4: I come from a big family.
3: Oh, yeah? Showing me her palm, Juanita recalls the moment she was once told about her life.
1: So now she shows her old lady hand, which, as you know, everyone...
0: As you can see from these millions of wrinkles.
1: Everyone's palm looks old. So imagine an old person's palm. I mean, that's a wild amount
0: Probably
1: of...
0: Probably read all of the U.S. history.
3: Just by reading the lines in her hand.
4: I don't know where the line is myself. Anyway,
2: oh,
4: he said,
2: man.
1: Yeah, she can't
2: pop. She got that translucent skin.
1: Yeah, she's right through it.
2: Yeah.
1: I'm reading.
0: Oh, wait, that's a vein.
1: I need a vein reader.
4: My gosh, she says you're going to live forever.
1: So she claims when she was young, someone looked at her hands and said, you're going to live forever. And I guess they were right.
0: They looked at her wallet and said, I'm going to tell you, you're going to live forever.
1: This is Ass Juanita, who's now 109. And
3: what's the secret?
1: Okay, here we go. What's the secret now? She's had her palm read. She's got 50 living descendants. Her name's Ass Juanita. What do you believe she's going to say is her secret for living this long?
0: I'm going to say dad ass. Juanita.
1: Okay, dad ass. That'd be fun. Old
2: Man,
1: people.
2: What a name.
1: It is a name.
0: Well, they
1: for
0: named
1: sure.
0: you after your jobs back then.
1: Yep. Mm-hmm. That's true. Omar, what's her secret?
2: Her secret is going to be. Something boring like veggies.
1: Veggies.
2: Yeah.
1: You are what you eat.
2: Mm-hmm.
1: Jake?
5: There's going to be, you got to get a nice scotch.
0: Okay. Oh, you think she's a boozer.
2: Scotch. Yeah, yeah.
1: Old people love scotch. Vanessa?
2: She does sound like a drinker.
1: Vanessa?
6: Wishy potions.
0: Wishy potions?
2: What the hell was that?
1: What happened?
2: What?
6: Cooking some wishy potions.
2: Potions?
1: Wooshy pooshy?
0: I think she's saying witchy, right?
1: Oh,
6: yes, witchy potions.
1: Witchy potions. You know, you pick the words you say, right?
6: I know, and I understand myself.
1: Okay. All right, well, let's find out. God, I hope she says wooshy pooshy.
0: She just put a spell on us.
1: Vanessa, is this some voodoo crap you're pulling on us?
6: It's a wooshy pooshy.
1: I want that. Allie, get some garlic in here immediately. We got to keep her away. Those weird spells. It's time for the answer. What's your old people's secret?
3: What's the secret?
4: My secret?
3: Yeah, what's the secret?
4: Well, I didn't drink. I didn't smoke.
3: Okay.
4: I lived a healthy life.
1: Oh, boring.
0: Come on, Ass Juanita.
1: So I would have expected,
0: don't tell lies.
1: Would have expected so much more from Ass Juanita.
2: Yeah,
3: I look at it and I'm blown away. From no phone to a flip phone to Bluetooth. Mieta Cyber tells me her grandmother has
0: seen
3: it all.
0: I'm going to cut myself off. I'm so
1: anyway, that's it.
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0: You know, we've talked a lot about the robot takeover, and I think this is kind of freaky. I'm sure eventually this will be commonplace, but right now it seems freaky that a lot of 911 call centers are replacing humans with AI.
1: And think about how you talk to AI and how it talks back to you, and then think about a 911 operator being like that.
0: And I know AI is getting better by the day, supposedly, but understand if you're calling 911, it's usually because you're dealing with something that would be an emergency. And sometimes, yes, people abuse 911 because they didn't get enough chicken nuggets in their order.
1: I think it's probably to filter out those weirdos.
0: That makes sense, because even 911 operators, and I think we did an AMA with a 911 operator, and they did kind of declare that something like 50% of the calls to 911 shouldn't be 911 related calls.
1: Yeah, but then also with the 50% or whatever that are, then you're going to have how much of a delay while this AI figures out what your emergency is and how to connect you to an actual human.
0: Right. Just out of curiosity, I know, Allie, you got in trouble when you were a kid because you used to call 911 because you just wanted someone to talk to.
1: No, I just wanted to see what would happen if I called 911 and then a police officer showed up at my grandma's house. And I was like, whoops.
0: Yeah, and then you learned that lesson the hard way. Have you ever called 911 in real life for a real...
1: Yeah, when my kid had a seizure.
0: Oh, that's right, the seizure.
1: And that was terrifying.
0: And you dealt with a human, and they probably calmed you down, talked you off the
1: ledge. Oh, my God. It was... Right. And the fire department was at my house within 4 minutes of my phone call. That was incredible.
0: Crazy response time.
1: I mean, the fire station's right down the street. Right. But still, it was pretty incredible that I was able to, and this woman really did calm me down. She immediately asked the most important questions, which is, where was I? Is he breathing? All this stuff. And it made me feel a lot better. I can't imagine if I was like, hey, my kid just had a seizure, and they're like, oh my gosh, that's so frustrating. I totally get that. Why don't you tell me a little bit about where you live, and then we'll go from there.
0: It's funny that they came to you in 4 minutes. I called about a robbery about 3 years ago. They still have not responded. I should have said, and also, the person who stole the wallet has a seizure.
1: Yeah, is a two-year-old who had a seizure.
0: Then they get there. Omar, you called 911 at all recently?
2: You know, I actually called 911 about 2 weeks ago. I witnessed a car smashing into the center divider. And I nearly missed all the debris and stuff, and I pulled over to the side and made sure that guy was okay. And the 911 operator said, what kind of car is it? Is he okay? Was he sleeping or, you know, drunk driving or anything? I was like, no, the guy's legit. He's just like, okay, thank you for...

0: all the information. We're going to have a car there momentarily. You could take off.
1: So you basically were the first to report the situation.
0: I was the first one to report the situation. Yeah.
1: Johnny, you a 911 caller? You ever called 911? Important.
2: No, I haven't actually. No, okay. Never in my life.
1: Johnny can't remember.
3: Too many
1: the number.
3: Numbers to
1: too
3: remember.
1: Numbers.
2: Yeah, it's too hard to type.
1: I get the 9, and then my head hurts.
3: What comes next? Ow.
1: So here's the question in Man vs. Machine this week: do humans stand the chance against the future robot overlords that include now 911 operators, as more and more call centers are shifting from humans into AI?
3: And there are more emergencies now than ever. It feels like, because Vanessa was talking about all the earthquakes that have been happening.
1: Yep.
3: There's like 17,000 fires happening
1: so
3: right now.
1: Get ready to call AI. In this round of Man vs. Machine, do us humans stand a chance? We've got three situations. These are three of the most common situations and the three of the most common reasons people do call 911. So we have the answers from AI, and then we have answers as us humans. We'll see who does a better job. First question, we'll go to Jake the Nerd as a human. Jake.
4: What's that?
1: What is the best way to stop bleeding? This is a big call that comes through. 911 gets this call every day. There's bleeding happening, and you need it to stop. What is the best way as a human, and then we'll let the AI take a shot at it?
4: Well, the manliest way is red-hot poker, like in Rambo. That stops it instantly. It's supposed to be super painful, though.
3: You cauterize it, right.
1: So you get a red-hot poker, you're saying cauterize it, and then you hear that sear of the skin.
3: Oh.
4: Yeah, good smell.
1: Right. You think that's the answer?
4: No, but really you just got a bandage and pressure.
3: A bandage?
4: Yeah.
3: Like you wrap it?
0: Is that bacon?
1: That was me.
3: That's all, Rambo's arm.
1: That's Rambo's lunch.
3: Oh. Lunch.
1: You're saying what now, Jake? You put a bandage on it?
4: I am pressure, yeah.
1: Okay. As a human, Jake says the manliest way to do it is with a red hot poker. But if you can't cauterize it, then you must use a bandage and pressure. This is what AI said. Same question. How do you stop bleeding?
5: Apply firm, direct pressure with clean gauze or cloth. Don't keep lifting it to check. Hold continuously for 10 to 15 minutes. Don't use a tourniquet unless the bleeding is life-threatening and cannot be controlled with direct pressure.
3: What?
5: If it's her time of the month, make sure to have 3 pints of Ben and Jerry's.
1: Well, listen, I gotta say, the robot gave a more thorough answer because he talked about different types of bleeding.
3: I don't know how to stop that bleeding.
4: He didn't get poker.
1: He didn't say that, but he talked about the Ben and Jerry's situation.
3: What if women did that every time?
1: Yeah, every month. Oh, goddamn. Get my red hot poker. I feel it coming. Jake, I gotta say, you said the same thing the robot said right away, which is pressure and bandage.
3: I can't believe it says not to use a tourniquet. I thought that was what you do in the movies.
1: I think the tourniquet is only when it's like extreme bleeding.
3: When you like lose an arm.
1: But I do appreciate the robot said to not do what I do, which is to lift up the bandage every 5 seconds to check and see if it stopped bleeding.
3: Is it still?
1: It's still bleeding.
3: Is it still? No.
1: Yeah, the pressure's the key right there. All right. Well, I guess point goes robot on that one.
4: Come on.
1: Damn it, Jake. All right, next question. Omar, take this one. Inside your house, and there is an intruder inside the house. You call 911 because you're now in the house and an intruder is in the house. What should you do?
0: Well, I'm going to grab my knife and my, I have the spray. What do you call that? The mace.
1: Oh, the bear spray?
0: Yeah, I have mace. Yeah. No, not bear spray, but I have the mace. So I'm going to grab my knife and my mace, and I'm going to go look after this mother effer and protect my family and stab the bitch.
3: Cool.
1: Okay.
0: Yeah.
3: We're going back to Rambo.
0: That's what I'm going to do.
1: This is what AI says.
5: If you believe an intruder is in your house right now, prioritize getting yourself and everyone else to safety. Do not confront or search for the intruder.
3: What?
5: If you can safely leave without going toward them, get outside and move to a safe location.
0: Yeah, right.
1: Well, I mean,
3: I'm opening up my window and I'm going out on the roof and pretending I'm not in that house.
1: Right. I think, and Alex,
3: I'm hiding.
1: Yeah, I think, Omar, your answer's wrong.
0: What? Are you kidding me?
4: I didn't even have a gun.
0: Yeah. You stabbed the bitch.
1: You're going to go there with mace and a
0: whoever
1: knife?
0: That
3: no,
0: is.
3: You go in the closet and watch them through the blinds.
0: Oh, man.
3: And hope they don't open the
1: closet. All right. This is not good. I'll call that one a draw, I guess.
0: All right.
1: So now we've got a tie in question two. Robot wins question one. Allie, it comes down to
3: no,
1: you.
3: It's up to me.
1: This is one of the biggest calls that comes into 911, and this is my house is on fire.
3: Oh, damn. Okay.
1: And I'm inside of the house. What should you do?
3: Well, you want to run away from the fire source, so just the opposite direction of the fire. And then on your way out, you have to grab a baby or an animal so that you look like a hero.
1: You okay.
3: So that you, when you're running out of the house, you seem like you've rescued.
1: You don't have a baby or an animal. Do you grab one, go back in, and then run out with it?
3: Yeah, you got to do that because you got to look like a hero.
1: Then you're a hero.
3: But like, if the fire's downstairs, you got to run upstairs and then jump off the roof.
1: That
3: if it's downstairs,
1: not right at all.
3: If it's upstairs, you got to go downstairs and out the door.
1: Okay.
3: Just the opposite way of the fire.
1: All right. This is what the AI said, because AI is going to be taking over all of our 911 calls soon enough.
5: If you're trapped in a house on fire, close the door between you and the fire. Block gaps around the door with cloth if possible. Go to a window and signal for help if you can do so safely. Stay low where the air may be clearer. Peeing on fire is.
3: Peeing on fire is?
1: What? Is that a glitch in the system?
3: Oh, no, you're out of data. You didn't get plus.
1: We didn't pay for the good service, so that's all we got. Well, some guys.
3: Well, this is the 911. Is it the free version or the plus version? It's going to be on there.
1: If it's good or bad, because I need to know right now.
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0: are dealing with more mosquitoes than ever before this year. Everyone feels the same. Also, we've talked about how the spiders are taking over. And apparently they are hungry. We shared that story earlier this week about the woman that got bit, I think, 9 times.
1: Spider!
0: There she is. And she clearly, she's dead now. She's not doing great. This is a listener that heard it and said, guys, nothing to joke with. This whole joking about getting bit by spider stuff, that's no joke, no laughing matter. And here in California, it's not going to happen. There's no tarantulas in Valley Village. They're everywhere. All the breeds are everywhere. And they're apparently looking to eat us.
2: Spidey bite. I have a friend that got bit by a spider. He got bit by a spider on his face.
0: We didn't ask her to do that theme song. She just decided that was a good way to get
3: into
0: it.
3: That movie made $1 billion.
0: But this woman, everyone talking spiders these days, and listen to this person's friend bit on the face by a spider.
2: He got bit by a spider on his face. His face swelled up. He was in the hospital for 9 days.
3: Ooh.
0: Talk about like something that is, you know, there's certain injuries. You go, big, bad car accident. You go, oh, they're in the hospital for 2 weeks. That makes sense. And then you go, person was just outside and got bit by something that was the size of a quarter. And now they're in the hospital 9 days.
3: And something had to have gone wrong during the process, right? For you to be in the hospital that long?
0: I'm sure it has to do with what type of spider it was, where it bit the guy, how much venom it put inside.
3: And how does it bite you in the face? Like, what are you doing where your face is that close to a spider?
0: I mean, I feel like I'm walking into cobwebs, spider webs every day. They put them up so quick. I don't know why the people fill a pothole in this town takes
3: too
0: 6 months.
3: Too productive, you spiders.
0: These spiders are building the cobweb. I rip them down. They're next day they're twice as big.
3: Sometimes they're so far from like the edge of my house to a tree that's like 20 feet away. I'm like, what the?
0: It's incredible.
3: It's like really flying squirrel its ass all the way to this tree.
0: But this is a real thing now, so I'm just letting you know.
2: And you actually have to get surgery to remove part of his cheek inside.
0: He had to have his cheek removed because he got bit by a spider on the face.
2: Yes, asbestos, and then he had ended up going to MRSA. Then
0: okay, so it's a couple things: the sepsis, MRSA.
3: See, I think that's the thing; it causes other problems.
2: He came out of the hospital after 9 days. A week later, he got bit on his tummy.
3: What?
2: And he had to go to urgent care.
3: What is wrong with this guy?
0: This is a Darwinism situation, like a Final Destination. This guy clearly was supposed to be, you know, iced out, but...
3: Or he's delicious.
0: And that's the other thing is, because they were saying with my kids with the lice, is that once the lice, you know, finds a good head to stick it, they, even if you get rid of the lice, they like leave a little signal in there to let the other lice
3: really?
0: Know. Yeah, it's all part of their way of like survival. So maybe it's with the spiders too.
2: And they had to cut around on his tummy. So spider bites are very dangerous. Spider bites. You don't want to get bit by a spider.
0: Great song.
3: Thank you. It's so catchy.
0: We may have to do a regular segment now called Spider Bites.
3: Spiders. She's still around.
0: Just
3: there's your next victim.
0: Yeah. No, not a national treasure like her.
2: You don't want to get bit by a spider.
0: Thank you.
2: All right. We did it.
0: That woman is walking around Southern California right now.
3: But also, what I really want to know what spiders in this area are that deadly.
0: Oh, they're all here. Remember
3: I think they're all in Australia, right?
0: What's the spider that almost took out Kevin Ryder a few years
4: the
0: back?
3: That's the brown recluse. Well, those start eating away at your skin.
0: Yeah, his whole back was it was in bad shape. It looked like someone spilled like battery acid on him or something.
3: But like those and black widows are kind of it, right?
0: No, Allie. I don't know enough about
3: like
0: spiders.
3: Like tarantulas are whatever. They don't matter.
0: They
3: just look scary.
4: I got bit by two spiders, a couple weeks ago. No, not a big deal.
3: You did? You got bit by two spiders?
4: Yeah.
3: But was it when you were doing your little gardening?
4: I was doing my gardening. Yeah. I was trying to take care of my hibiscus.
0: I bet you were, Omar. Okay.
3: Hey!
0: Now that's too much.
3: It's a theme show
0: three
3: now.
0: Three times in the show.
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0: K-Rock, we are Klein Alley's show. We've lost a legend, and it is sad that after the show yesterday, we got the unfortunate news that Jackie the Eagle, a big bald bear, bald eagle that we have grown to know and love over these past years.
1: Big bald bear eagle's different.
0: that's a West Hollywood thing.
1: There he is.
0: But we are processing our grief in many different ways. But right now, we have an expert on all things Jackie and Shadow. And I believe, as one of the friends of Big Bear Valley, Jenny is one of the only people that is allowed to speak on the issue at hand here. What we've been going through, what will happen next, and I think that not that we should take some time to celebrate the life of Jackie, but already people are wondering,
1: what's going to happen next?
0: What's going to happen next? Is Shadow going to get with this?
1: When is he going to start boning
0: this homewrecker? And all this information that the rest of us don't really know. Jenny, lucky for us, does know, and she joins us now on K-Rock. Good morning, and thank you for taking some time. I know you're very busy. Yesterday, I think you were doing a double-digit interview, so thanks for squeezing us in.
2: Thanks for having me.
0: Is this a tough day for you?
2: Yes, it's very hard. Our hearts are broken. We miss Jackie so much, and this is just not the news that anybody wanted.
1: You know, they were updating us periodically and saying we're still doing tests, we still haven't figured it out. Now that she's gone, are they still going to try and process things and figure out why she died and what she had?
2: We certainly hope so, but we're not in charge or involved in any of that. We just receive the information along with the public. But yes, we do hope that we get to learn what happened.
0: When did, have you been following the Jackie Shadow saga from the very beginning? I know that I feel like I was a little late to the game, but I mean, have you been involved in this from when they first started mating?
2: No, I started following them in 2022. And I fell in love with them. And they had Spirit that year, and the organization had advertised that they needed help, and I wanted to help, and I wanted to learn more about Jackie and Shadow and everything, and so that's when I started.
1: Well, she truly has become one of the most famous bald eagles ever to live, and now that she's passed, I think the big question is, what's going to happen with Shadow and this, hoe bag who has swooped in? Is she going to take over the nest? When is Shadow going to move on? And will he ever know what happened to Jackie?
2: Well, there are multiple visiting eagles. We think some of them are female, but we're not absolutely certain, and we won't know without blood test. It is natural for eagles at a young age to explore and travel, and they're nomadic as they figure out where they're wanting to live. They don't really gain sexual maturity until they're 5 years old. So the sub-adults that you've seen aren't really old enough yet. So I wouldn't worry about them. There's been a little bit of hype in the media about Shadow and his alleged relationships.
0: Yeah, we're talking about, obviously, the names have been thrown around here.
1: Jolene,
0: Katie One, and the other bird lady, as we're just calling her that because we don't know. But you're saying that we're jumping to conclusions before anything is official at this point, right?
2: Yes. So those hormones won't kick in and really change over until about December, January.
0: And that's when he's going to be all ready to go.
2: They seem to be more curious about him than he is of them.
0: Well, yeah, because he's a star. Guy's got his own webcam. He's he's kind of like an L.A. star.
1: Bachelor.
0: He's a bachelor.
1: Yeah, I know.
0: Really is.
1: But do you think that, I know that Jackie is gone now, but do you think Shadow's just going to assume, like, she's dead, she's gone, I got to move on? Or is he just going to continue to wait for her?
2: Well, what we've seen with other nests, with the loss of a mate, there's the male has moved on, but we don't know for sure what is going to be Shadow's future. He may stay, and one of these visiting bald eagles may stay with him, or somebody else may come, or he.

0: may choose to go somewhere else.
1: I mean, he's not going to go celibate, though. He's got needs.
0: Yeah.
1: He's got
0: ego. No.
1: He's got needs.
0: No, he should move forward. That's what bald eagles teach us, is how to be resilient and move forward. And you know, help process and grieve. And, you know, as they do when things don't go right with the eggs or when they
1: Thank you, Vanessa, for chiming in. Now, let me ask you, it seems like there is a lot of theories about, you know this way more than we do, but usually eagles, when they mate for life. There's something kind of beautiful about that. And they've been through, Jackie and Shadow went through the year where they lost the, remember, we were all caught up
2: multiple
1: in the eggs.
2: Multiple years
1: the
2: where eggs, they lost
1: the eggs, and they ate
2: too.
1: The eggs. There was a lot of stuff that went on there. Thank you, Vanessa brought up the eggs a moment ago. But this is rare, but as you said, something that happens when they have no choice. They will move on. And how many lovers could an eagle take in a lifetime?
0: Well, you know, Jackie had a mate before Shadow named Mr.
1: What? Mr. Beast?
2: His name was what?
0: Mr. B. His name was Mr. B.
2: And what happened to him?
0: Well, Shadow came to town and essentially Mr. B left and Shadow took over the territory and Jackie and Shadow became a bonded pair. So, yes, eagles are supposed to mate for life. but... Jackie had two mates, and so we don't know. We don't know what's in store for Shadow, but we
2: Boomy! Girl, she was the best, wasn't she?
1: It's very on trend with the world, open relationships now and polyamorous.
2: She was ethically non-monogamous.
1: Yeah,
2: I love it.
1: That's a beautiful thing. And then she, but you do believe that, you believe too, and maybe this is just the old romantic in me, there was something special about the bond between Jackie and Shadow, right? I mean, I looked at that. I think they brought out the best in all of us. I used to say to my wife all the time, I wish we could be more like Jackie and Shadow.
0: It was very strong, and they were often seen together in the off season, and which just goes to show. And they taught a lot of people about family and dedication and partnership and humor. And they were like an old married couple for some.
1: Any chance now that Shadow's kind of, you know, single for the first time in a while, that before he settles down with the next one, he's going to just go spread some seed
2: kinda
1: for a bit?
2: Explore.
0: We don't know what Shadow's going to do right now. He's on his summer vacation.
1: Yeah.
2: Yeah, once the kids leave, right, he just kind of chills.
1: Right. He's just building up that nut, and then, I mean, I don't know what the verbiage is.
3: Good nut.
2: I'm sure Jenny would agree. That's the right terminology.
1: Well, Jenny, we have been invested in this from the beginning because it's a beautiful story, and I believe Jackie became an unofficial mascot for really all of us,
2: Americans,
1: Southern California specifically, and we were devastated, especially because, you know, a week earlier we heard that she was making progress. So I'm sorry for your loss. As we're all dealing with it, we put together a musical tribute that we'd like to play now over the airwaves with K-Rock, if you're okay with that.
0: Thank you.
1: Okay. And for everyone now, the one benefit of this is that the Friends of BigBearValley.org has received a ton of donations in the name of Jackie.
2: Yeah, and, I mean, you were able to secure the home of Jackie and Shadow, I think, thanks to her popularity and everyone's kind donations, right?
1: That place was going to be a Chipotle had you not stepped in and protected it. So thank you for doing what you did to give us all of the time we had. Life is precious. That's the one thing we learn every time we lose someone that matters to us. So any closing words you'd like to say, Jenny, is the official expert on all things Jackie and Shadow?
0: Well, just thanks for being on this journey with us, and keep Shadow in your heart and the rest of us, our eagle family, in your hearts.
1: And you'll be okay if Shadow takes a new lover. You're going to accept that lover in, because that's just the way nature works, or are you always going to kind of...
0: Absolutely. Nature is going to keep on keeping on, and that's what it's all about. I want Shadow to be happy.
2: And when he does take a new mate, are you guys going to name the new female eagle something? Because I know there's these kind of unofficial names, and Jackie was named after somebody who, you know, contributed to the wildlife and Big Bear. But do you name the new eagles when they come into the picture?
0: Yeah, we would take naming very seriously, and we probably would not go with any of the names that are currently out today.
2: You wouldn't go with Hobag, which is what everyone's calling the sub-adult email. Yeah, yeah.
1: No, Mrs. Hobag.
0: We would not do that.
1: Okay. Well, thank you for taking some time to chat with us today. Was this different than the other 20 interviews you did?
0: 100%.
1: Okay. I would imagine.
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0: consider this a cautionary tale. And I don't know, Allie, if you remember when you would go to school, did you get a new outfit for the first day of school before you were covered in lice and pinworms and paint and everything else?
1: Never did that. I had to have a uniform.
0: You had to wear a uniform. Oh, bougie.
1: And I always wanted to wear the boy version, which was the khaki shorts.
0: Right, and so put on this plaid skirt, and you're like, not for me.
1: No, I put on the khaki shorts underneath my skirt.
0: Any of you guys wear a first day of school, like, new outfit? Like, hey, new year, new me sort of thing? I don't remember getting that at all. I remember always wanting to wear the same, like, shirt. I was a big Lakers fan growing up. I just always wanted to wear a Lakers t-shirt.
1: And isn't that what your daughter wants to do now?
0: That's all she wants to do.
1: Just like
0: terrible.
1: You.
0: But my wife convinced me yesterday, because today is the first day of school, that I needed to go get my girls' back-to-school outfits.
1: I can't believe you waited till the day before. What a rookie move.
0: The whole thing was... I didn't know what was going to fall on me to do. I just assumed it was done already.
1: And you're right to assume that, because, again, your wife is the one who knows everything about clothes.
2: Fashion.
0: And she'll say to me all the time, like, you don't even know what shoe size they are. And I'm like, Yeah, you're right.
1: That's air department,
0: right,
1: baby.
0: I don't know, but I could give you a range somewhere between...
1: I know they're snacks.
0: Somewhere between toddler and 12-year-old.
2: And Shaq, yeah.
0: Somewhere between there. I don't know what the number is, but it's somewhere there. But you know
1: I don't even know if you know what section you'd be shopping in.
0: No, but by the way, it doesn't matter. Just keep putting them on until they fit. Cinderella style, right? Eventually one of them's going to fit.
1: You just pick every size.
0: Yeah, you just bring them all out. One of them will fit. Just feel for the toe.
2: Well, how can we possibly measure?
1: I don't think you're able to put outfits together, though, is the other part.
0: Okay, so this
1: is
0: what...
1: So you have to...
0: I'm not good at that, and I also... You're right. I don't know what goes together. I also don't take into account the weather, because it's going to be a warm one today, so I don't know any of that stuff. So I was the wrong guy for the job. Needless to say, fast forward, there I am at the mall, and we're walking by, and my kids see Old Navy, and they go, Dad, can we go to Old Navy? And I go, great. This is
1: the back to school store.
0: You can get a whole outfit there for $4. So I'm on board with this one, big time.
1: Yeah.
0: You know? And then when you walk out, they're like, you want to throw in a pair of flip flops? $1. Great.
1: It's got the American flag all over it. Don't care.
0: We're getting rid of our 4th of July stuff still. So you can load up. So they walk, and I don't know what I'm looking at. I just kind of stand there, and they go around and they grab some things that they think look good, but they don't know sizes. I don't know sizes.
1: And with your wife, I don't know if she lets them choose or if she chooses for them.
0: She's realized, and I didn't know this. She didn't give me this inside information. Don't let them choose, because they're going to pick stuff that A, is wrong, either doesn't fit.
1: Or it's pajamas.
0: Right, exactly. So she goes, I will pick out what they get, and then they'll try it on. Usually she'll get it, buy it, bring it home. They'll try it on there, and then she'll just return all the stuff that they don't like or whatever. I didn't even know what kind of – I never even asked a question. My kids put clothes on in the morning. I don't know where the clothes come from. I don't know where they got them from. I assume – I never even thought about it, really, to be honest. They just have clothes.
1: I didn't even notice that they have clothes on.
0: Yeah, sometimes they don't have them on. I don't know. They've always had clothes on when they need to have clothes on, and I guess I took that for granted.
1: Yeah, I know. And I never have to dress my kid in the morning because I'm never there either, so I get it.
0: This took a turn pretty badly because Bruiser really was not a fan of anything and was getting really mad and angry and just wanted to be out of the trying on clothes. She wanted to go over to Foot Locker and look at sneakers because why wouldn't she? She's cool.
1: I know how she feels.
0: Right.
1: Rainbow flag.
0: Right.
1: Flying.
0: Thanks. Loud and clear, Allie, picking that up. Well, if that's the case, it's because you're contagious, so stay away. The other one is a little fashionista, and she wants to try on everything. She finds this little skirt she likes, but the thing is too big, so she needs a smaller size. Now, Old Navy's like chaos. That's why the people that work there have to wear those earpieces like they're landing airplanes. Stuff's all over the place. I know they've got some shelves and whatnot, but it feels like everything's just kind of like...
1: There's no respect at Old Navy, no, especially because it's parents that are rummaging.
0: To throw
1: just
0: it on the
1: rummaging
0: ground.
1: Through things. They throw it on the ground. Then when they're done, it's like they just leave it all over the dressing room, and then they leave the workers to pick up the shrapnel.
0: So I go back, and I try to find this little skirt she's wearing in her size, and I can't find it. And then I get struck with a little genius, Allie. I see the mannequin. This little girl mannequin is wearing the skirt. And I say, let me go ahead and check the tag on the skirt. Maybe that's a small. So now I look at the mannequin skirt, and lo and behold, even though the store tells me we don't have any smalls, I see it right there on the girl mannequin. So my kids are next to me. I start taking the skirt off of the little girl mannequin. And my daughter says, what are you doing? You're making her naked. And I said, it's okay. This is the size we need. And I basically undo the skirt off this kid mannequin.
1: You undressed the girl?
0: Yeah, it's a mannequin. It's not a real girl. It's a mannequin girl.
1: I know, but you're in a kid's store.
0: Well, it's not.
1: You got to at least put
2: You're making her naked.
1: You got to put new clothes on her at least.
0: I pull the skirt down, and then I can't.
1: Did you do it with your teeth?
0: No, I didn't. I did it with my hands.
2: You move slow.
0: I pull the skirt down off the mannequin.
2: Done.
0: Then I can't, because the way they have it propped up with the stupid boots on the mannequin and the legs, I can't pull. The skirt will not come out over the legs. So now I have to take the shoes off the mannequin, too. I'm undressing this female mannequin because I basically need to rebend a knee to get the skirt off.
1: You're now manhandling the mannequin.
0: Yeah.
1: And is it one of those things where you have to lift her off in order to get her shoes off?
0: Right. Well, that's what I'm trying to figure out, because I couldn't go up with the skirt. That was my first thought. But they got the legs, are the arms are also propped like this because she's holding some back. It's a whole setup.
2: You can ask for help.
0: Wait, there's not a lot of help. There's people running around there, but they're not very helpful.
1: Yeah, usually you would say, I want this one off the mannequin. Can you help me out? I wouldn't just start.
0: I'm now talking to my daughters,
1: violating.
0: Explaining why what I'm doing is okay. And my kids have gotten bored with it, apparently, because I don't see this, but they're now gone. They've left me. So now I'm.
1: Well, yeah, because you're an embarrassment.
0: I'm now sitting there talking to, I think, my children, but they're gone. So now I'm just talking to a mannequin as I'm undressing her. A child mannequin, by the way. Pulling the skirt down, saying, this is going to be your size. This is going to look good.
1: Yeah, this is going to look good. Yeah, this is your size because you are small, aren't you? You're small.
0: And I pull the whole skirt off. And now I'm taking one of the shoes off. I get down on hands and knees. And I'm on my knees now because I have to get the mannequin height because I'm trying to prop the foot off the mannequin so I can pull the skirt off.
1: How long is this taking?
0: I'm there for a good, at this point, 5 to 7 minutes undressing the mannequin.
1: Such a lot.
0: And I'm talking to my kids behind me, but they're gone. I don't realize this. Meanwhile, another family has entered the equation, and they're just apparently standing behind watching me undress and talk to this mannequin.
1: Yeah, well, and if this had been a mom, I feel like no one would have batted an eye. I would say my mom has probably done this before.
0: Yeah, I'm a guy. I look like this, and I have no kids even near me. So
1: right,
0: I'm just
1: so you just look like a perv in the Old Navy.
0: Just a weird guy undressing a mannequin. So all of a sudden, I guess the family gets freaked out by me, and they call an Old Navy person that comes over, and they send two over because I guess apparently now I'm a problem.
1: A gay guy and another gay guy?
0: No, it was like a burly woman and another burly woman.
1: Okay.
0: And they come by, and they say, excuse me, can we help you? And I said, I'm just trying to take the clothes off this mannequin. And they said, we don't do that here. And I said, well, listen, my daughters, and of course I look around, they're gone now. I'm pointing, waving to where my kids were. I don't know where they are now in this store. Apparently they sell snacks now at Old Navy.
1: They do?
0: Yeah, they're over there in the snack section. And I say, my daughter needed a small. They didn't have any smalls. I noticed this mannequin lady's wearing a small, so I'm ripping it off. And they said, we can't sell you the skirt off the mannequin.
1: What? Why?
0: They just don't do it. They said it was made for the mannequin. They wouldn't
1: Made
0: sell.
1: For the mannequin.
0: Yeah, and they said, can you please dress? They said, can you please dress her and then step away, pretty much is what they said. So I had then
2: I had to
0: slowly pull the skirt back up, put the shoe back on, button,
1: walk of shame.
0: Button her, and then
1: for her,
0: and,
1: poor
0: and
1: mannequin.
0: Then, and then walk back as a family, and these two employees were looking
1: oh,
0: at me.
1: You got rejected by a mannequin.
0: And I go, let's go, kids. We're out of here. I've been dishonorably discharged from the Old Navy.
1: And so you couldn't in the end, you couldn't even get the skirt.
0: No, I couldn't get the skirt. And
1: wow.
0: Everyone thinks I'm a weirdo that undresses girl mannequins at the mall for my own pleasures.
1: Well, you are.
0: But I had a purpose there. So I came back with.
1: Did your kids ever show up again?
0: Yeah, they were at the snack thing. They said, can we get some of these?
1: Right,
0: they
1: but when
0: snacks.
1: You were saying this is for
0: no,
1: my daughter,
0: I said
1: there
0: no,
1: was
0: but when I left and the woman kind of walked, they did that thing where they kind of escorted me out of the store. Like they wanted to make sure they walked out with me, you know?
1: So you bought nothing.
0: No, why would I? No, I wouldn't buy anything. I couldn't find the thing I needed. I said I would have bought this skirt for $4, but sadly I couldn't get off your mannequin. And then, you know, that's it. So they walked me out. And then when I finally showed them that I had daughters, I was like, aha, see? They're with me.
1: I told you I'm not a perv.
0: And then that's it. So I don't think I'll be going back there ever again.
1: Man.
0: So back to school, big success.
1: You know, 562 said, Klein, don't worry, I've done the same. But I actually took the legs off of the mannequin. And it was a mess.
0: I would have taken the legs off of it. I mean, I almost laid her down and started ripping parts off. But luckily, they came and they stopped me in the process. So I'm just warning.
1: Did it look childlike?
0: Yes. What are you talking about? Did it look childlike? Yes, a child mannequin.
1: Well, sometimes they have those mannequins that just have like a spike for
0: a
1: head.
0: No, this was
1: like
0: definitely
1: that.
0: A child.
1: This is a really.
0: This mannequin was wearing a backpack. It was a child mannequin. Okay, Allie?
1: Looked good on her.
0: Okay, I didn't say that.
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0: There's this message waiting for us on the GOAT line, and I think it's worthy of playing right now because, as you know, Friday is supposed to be Funner Summer, Force Funner Summer backyard pool party, which started as a backyard kickback, and then it became a backyard kegger, and then it became a backyard pool party, and it transferred from your place to my place, and now there's a lot of people that are saying that they're going to show up regardless if they're invited or not.
1: What's up, Klein Alley? It's the Bud Light Bros. Real quick, there's no way we're missing this kegger party, especially being Jax plus two. Yeah, but just to let you know, we're not going to freeload off that keg. Mm-mm. We taking our own cooler filled with Bud Lights, but it's only for us and Jake.
2: That's right.
1: And we're not going just to chill. Klein, you can put us to work. Mm-hmm. We can be the security, the grill men. Mm-hmm. Say if any of your people flake, as long as you got a grill and a carne asada around, we'll cook that meat to perfection.
2: Ooh.
1: Yeah. And we can also DJ your party.
0: Okay.
1: I used to be a DJ from 2012 to 2014, and I've since been retired, but I'll bring out DJ KBG.
0: DJ KBG is going to come out of retirement for the backyard pool party.
2: I wonder how that ended.
0: I'm honored.
2: I would assume he stopped getting hired.
0: I would imagine, probably.
2: But look at that. You have great party goers.
0: Yep.
2: They're bringing in their own drinks, so they're not going to tap into your supply. They will cook the food. They will act as security. How can you say no to this?
3: Yeah.
1: If you got the equipment. Does y'all help Billy?
0: Hear that, Allie? If I got the equipment. So if I got the meat, they'll cook it. If I got the equipment, they'll DJ it.
1: If you got the equipment. Does y'all help Billy lose his virginity? Maybe y'all can help me land a job. Once again, surprise, I'm unemployed. So,
0: big shocker there. These guys seem to go through jobs pretty regularly.
1: If you guys can help me land a gig, that will be much appreciated.
0: Mm-hmm.
1: Anyway, see y'all Friday.
0: Okay.
1: Hashtag grow the show. Be a Klein Alley show.
0: I just want to say that I am overwhelmed with the amount of people that have reached out on DMs and otherwise and said that they would love to be able to come to the backyard pool party, which, by the way, I don't know how it became what it became. It was supposed to originally be just the show.
3: That's not a party.
4: Well, it's a party.
0: Yeah, and then it became, we'll invite this person and this person. And then there was calls coming in from the Bud Light Bros. And I think there's messages here from Suave Agave. And everyone wants to...
5: Klein, buddy, it's Mr. Suave Agave. My guy, please. Hey, man, you got to figure out this party situation, man.
2: Yeah.
0: We got the keg guys trying to figure out where to bring the kegs to. My wife is freaking the F out. She's not happy about it because for a few reasons, but primarily because she works at home and she thinks I'm going to have a backyard full of hooligans.
2: Weren't you supposed to talk to her last night?
0: Tell
2: her and put your foot down and lay down the law?
0: Yeah, that's going to happen tonight. But,
2: okay.
0: But that's
2: going to happen Thursday night
0: the
2: party.
0: That'll happen moments before people arrive. But here's the situation.
2: I'm unclear.
0: Because of all of the people that expressed interest, we had no idea that many people actually cared. And this was going to be a small little thing. That's it. Small. And now it has gotten to the point where I cannot accommodate all of these requests.
3: Oh, come on. It's still small.
0: I can't. So, listen, this is a good thing. We have decided now, and Al, you're on board with this, I believe, that we are going to throw an actual show party. I don't know if we're going to call it a kickback or a kegger or a pool party or whatever. But we're going to actually throw one at a place that can accommodate hundreds of people, if not thousands.
2: Right. So if we are able to successfully have the party move it to a place that can accommodate all the people who want to come, want to provide beer, who want to make carne asada, all the things.
0: The rule is it can't be this Friday, but it has to be, to fit into our Funner Summer Challenge, has to be before Labor Day. Have to do it before Labor Day because that's the deal.
2: Okay, so if this is happening, though, does that mean that this Friday's canceled?
0: No, Friday's on. Friday's on for you guys.
2: No.
0: Vanessa's very excited about it. She wants a cannonball.
2: It's okay. We can
0: excited.
2: Just move it.
0: No, but
2: we don't have to do Friday.
0: For everyone else who's calling and all the people that are texting, we are going to do an event this summer. I don't want to say we've already got potentially a spot in Newport Beach that we think we've locked down.
2: Right. We're working on it because we know that the demand is there.
0: Yeah, and this is going to be way better than whatever I could pull off in my backyard. I'm talking a K-Rock level band, food, and better stuff, better things.
2: We're even talking carnival rides.
0: Yeah, will it be the Clam Slam? Maybe. Will it be the kegger? Maybe. I don't know. I don't even know if we have a name for it. But
2: will it be 1,000 times better than anything Klein is currently planning?
0: Yes, it is. Yes, that is true. So for everyone, and I know there's a lot of messages here, Suave Agave, Bud Light Bros, my UPS driver, everyone who is who is sending me messages, everyone who I've met at any of these things, say, hey, Klein, you can squeeze one more in?
2: Consider this your one rejection letter.
0: No, it's not a rejection letter. We are going to do a bigger thing because I didn't realize how many people want to hang out. So let's actually do.
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0: just a friendly reminder to not leave kids in the backseat of your car this summer, or the worst thing could happen. They could hear this.
1: Oh, look at that ass. Damn. What? You a tease.
2: You be a shoe shine.
0: Klein Alley Show. 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

0: Internet design, two reasons and two reasons only. Clickbait, masturbate. We can only do one of them on the radio. So let's go ahead and solve an issue. An issue that involves you getting off a phone call that you don't want to be on. And the right way to do it, because apparently we're all doing it wrong. It's time for clickbait. Here we go. Clickbait. All right, Allie. We've all been on these calls before. Sometimes with each other, even. And we want that call to end. Because it's just been going on and there's a lot of rambling. Maybe you got to get to somewhere else. And there's a proper way to end a call that's been going on for too long, according to a... This is an etiquette expert. And none of us are doing the right thing, supposedly.
1: I know what you do, and that's not... I don't think what you do is approved by an etiquette expert, and that is just to hang up.
2: All right, okay.
1: And then you call back and no one answers, and then later you tell me that something happened with your service.
0: Well, it's true. Someone cut the fiber
1: or
0: optic cords.
1: Or your phone died.
0: Yeah, so people keep cutting the fiber optic cables. What do you want me to do?
1: I would say that the answer's probably not lie, which is what you do.
0: No, when I do that little mumble and hang up, which you guys all claim I do and everyone's got a great impression of, supposedly. Johnny, you going to chime in on this too? Or?
3: All right, Johnny, be good. All right, I'll see. Oh, here's my kid. All right, got to go. Bye. Said, here's my kid. I got to go. I'm getting in the car. My wife's all excuses.
1: All the things at once. You couldn't pick. You had to go with all.
3: Threw the whole thing at me.
0: That's why what you guys are doing.
1: Wind tunnel, my kid, my wife.
0: What you guys think is me mumbling and hanging up.
3: I hate you.
0: That's actually me saying all the excuses quickly. So you could pick the one that fits you. Kid's wife, got to go.
1: To school.
0: Jonathan Kennedy's got to go somewhere. I throw in whatever, I give you six different excuses.
1: You just hit him like boom, boom, boom, boom, then, like a Tommy gun.
0: And then you pick the one
1: and
0: that...
1: we're spinning.
0: It fits
1: trying
0: you.
1: To figure it
0: and
1: out.
0: And you go, Klein had to go. He was in the canyon. Or Klein had to go. His kids were there.
1: Right. At a very weird time, 6 p.m.
0: Well, maybe mine is the right way to do it, but we don't know the answer yet.
1: I just don't think an etiquette expert would suggest any of what you do.
0: Great.
1: So I'm going to say that...
0: You guys all do such a good impression. I didn't know I had so many impressionists on the show. You guys all have a spot-on impression of Klein hanging up the phone? Jesus Christ.
1: And they're all different, but accurate. I would say it's going to be, I've got to go. I have another phone call.
0: You're supposed to fake another phone call.
1: Fake another phone call.
0: But
1: sorry, I really got to take this. I'm going to have to call you back later.
0: Don't people, can't you hear when someone else is getting another? Usually there's...
1: I don't think so.
0: Yeah, I can hear when someone else is getting like a click or something.
1: I can hear when you do it. You go click, click, oh, oh no, I've got another phone call. My kids here.
0: Click, click. Is that you? It's just me making the noise. Click, click. Hold on.
1: Sorry.
0: I'm on the line with a real bore fest. Let me get off.
1: It would either be that or faking the bad reception.
0: All right, according to an etiquette expert, this is the way you're supposed to get off a phone call that you feel like you've been on for long enough and you have to get off and none of us are doing it the right way. Allie says, you say, I got to take this other call. Jake, what is the answer?
4: Maybe you're supposed to fake an emergency, like, oh, my kid got into something, my dog got into something, I just got in an accident, whatever.
1: Yeah, I just think there's a lot of follow-ups with that after the fact. Like, you have to make up a pretty big lie when it never happens.
0: When I tell you the answer...
4: Oh, yeah, my kid, man.
0: See, that sounds good.
1: My kid died, I gotta go.
0: I never said my kid died. I have said many versions of my kid.
1: My kid died, grandma died, now, all of them, they're all dead.
0: Leave it, because the airplane's taking off, gotta go. I have sometimes said that before. One time I tried to get off by saying I was in a parking garage, I was going to lose service. And then when I went to hang up, I accidentally FaceTimed, and the person could clearly see
1: that
0: I was outside with clouds above in every direction. So the answer is no one's right. What you're supposed to do, according to this, and I think this sounds ruder than what, this is ruder than what I do for
1: sure. Really?
0: You're supposed to listen to this Jedi mind trick.
1: I bet the etiquette person's like, I don't want to talk to you anymore. Like, they just tell you the truth.
0: The easiest way to end a rambling conversation is to pretend that you're actually doing the other caller a favor by freeing up their time.
1: Oh, I'm going to let you go.
0: And you're supposed to say, let me let you go.
1: Mm-hmm.
0: Or I'm going to let you go. Have a good rest of your day and or night. So you're supposed to make it seem like I'm inconveniencing you.
1: By continuing this.
0: Right. So listen, I'm just going to let you go in the middle of the story you're telling me about whatever the hell your hopes and dreams are. And
1: Hey, you need more time.
0: Now, there's no way this is right.
1: I've done this before and said, I'll let you go, but, you know, I'll talk to you later. And there really are no follow-up questions there. And I think the person does feel a little more appreciated. Like, oh, you value my time.
0: Let me try this in real life. Hey, Ryan, you're on K-Rock. Good morning.
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0: I'm going to let you go.
5: I'm sorry, say again?
0: I'm going to let you...
1: my kid's dead. I got to get an airport.
0: The kid is... I'm in a parking garage now. I can't talk. Okay.
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0: the most important picture you will take in your entire life. More important than your wedding photos, more important than
1: driver's license. More important.
0: I think you're crazy because of how rare you use a passport.
1: No, because you use this one for longer. It's 10 years.
0: I understand you're going to have that picture.
1: At least 10 years.
0: And in those 10 years, you're going to show it to maybe three people.
1: I will be looking at it and I will know.
0: You will look at your own passport and look at all of the stampless pages.
1: Yeah, when I go, oh my God, where's my... Excuse me, I have stamps.
0: Look at all these blank pages where I could have had stamps.
1: I get upset because I got a new passport and all the stamps are gone. I would really like to transfer the stamps so that I can fill up the book.
0: Did they at least put a hole in it and let you keep the passport as a souvenir, or did they take it back?
1: I do get to keep it this time.
0: Do.
1: I thought you had to send in your old passport, but
0: they
1: you do get to keep it. Yeah, no, you get to keep it now.
0: Yeah, those are your memories. And if you do some travel, not that anyone's ever really done that, but I guess it would be fun to look back and go, well, look at that time I went to Mexico. There's a stamp right there to prove it. But for the most part, Allie believes that the passport photo is the most important, and she's so sick and tired of taking these terrible photos of herself.
1: Well, the last one I took was so incredibly bad.
0: We talk about the race pictures you take that are terrible when you run in the races?
1: No, that's different. Those are different.
0: So you had a 10-year for a decade. You were stuck with a terrible, embarrassing passport
1: photo. Yeah, I will send it to the group right now, just because I do want, for reference, you to know what it looked like before.
0: And so this time you decided, going into taking the pictures, I'm going to go ahead and stack the deck in my favor as best I can. Did you get a blowout or something before?
1: No, I didn't do anything like that. However,
0: some people, I'm not kidding, some people will actually, like, the day they're going to take a driver's license photo or a passport photo, will do a legitimate beauty regimen before, which seems to me like, why? Who cares?
2: Oh, it's a whole thing on TikTok. Watch me get ready to take my passport photo, and I'm going to follow this girl's advice. And there's, like, specific video of how she does her makeup for passport.
1: But it's hard because even if you do all that blowout and makeup and all that stuff, they don't want you to smile. Like, in the passport photo, I submitted a smiling one, and they said, this won't work.
0: They go, ee.
1: No, because I got to take it at home. I got to do it at home.
0: Did they force you to do it at home? You'll do this in the...
3: Stay at home.
1: Don't come to the DMV.
0: Quite the opposite of a passport. It's just stay at your house.
1: No, now I could renew my passport online, and instead of going into a passport photo place, you can take it at home, provided you use their criteria. You have to have a white background.
0: Right.
1: It can't be all shadowy and weird looking.
0: White background with your face, which is like floating eyeballs.
1: Seriously. And that was the problem I was having,
0: Klein.
1: I thought
0: it used to be a blue background, or is that the driver's license?
1: This is a white or light gray background, and they filter it and check it before approving it, and they have to 100% know that you are not using any filters or help or glow up features or anything like that. No AI polishing.
0: Right, because the idea is if you bring in your own picture, most people would go to like a CVS or post office, Walgreens, whatever. Some guy that gives zero Fs grabs a camera. Sometimes it looks like it's the first time they've ever even used it. Stand there, click, here's your picture, and you go, ee.
1: And this was my last passport photo. This was taken, so this expired. So this was over 10 years ago that this was taken. And I went into one of the places and got no choice in the matter.
0: Oh, my God.
1: It's not good,
0: That's 10
1: guys.
0: Years ago. That looks like 10 years in the future.
1: I know. I look horrible.
0: You look like a mom from Wisconsin.
1: Yes, I know. But I look like I'm faking a passport.
0: Wow. That is a terrible hairstyle you went with, too.
1: Well, that was just what was going on with my hair at the time. But also, I had my roots were showing. For some reason, my face looks way smaller. Like, my facial features are so tiny compared to my head.
0: It's weird. You have a tiny head, but a huge forehead. So it's a weird mixture right there. You've got the five head.
1: And the lighting is not doing me any favors because, I'm pasty.
0: But in all seriousness, the idea of who's really, other than you, who's looking at the passport... Your passport is pretty, like, private. I don't think you have it on display. So you show it to someone at customs once in a while.
1: Yeah, but I know that it looks better. So when it was my time to pick my new photo, take my new photo, I had the control. So I was putting my computer, balancing it on different levels of chair.
0: Oh, your computer has that. You have that built-in filter in your computer. It's the,
1: yeah,
0: you have
1: it
0: that
1: won't
0: pretty
1: do it for
0: filter.
1: Pictures.
0: Oh, it won't?
1: No.
0: You tried it?
1: No, it broke.
3: Yeah.
1: So I'm moving to different walls, different backgrounds. I'm cropping. I'm uploading. And there was finally one that I was like, okay, this is just going to have to do. I've been doing this for like 45 minutes. I have to give up. You know, and eventually you just have to call a spade a spade. Like, it's not going to get better. And my... face is not symmetrical. One of the eyes looks differently shaped. So in a straight head on, like I'm better at an angle.
0: Right.
1: If I'm looking straight onto the camera, it's very strange looking.
0: You look like a Picasso.
1: Yeah. Or it looks like I'm going like this. Even it looks like I have my head cocked and that I'm doing a weird crazy eyes thing, even when I'm just looking straight at the camera.
0: What's wild to me is that you spent 10 years going, I can't wait till I can get a new passport so I can try to do a do-good photo in this time.
1: Yeah.
0: Because I've had bad, you know, I had a driver's license picture, I think when I was 22, and it was actually a good picture of me, and it was probably the only good picture I've ever taken, and I tried to milk that, picture for...
1: You try and keep it. I had a really good one.
0: I kept it for like three different renewals, and finally they just looked at it and go, you don't look like this at all.
1: Yeah, I know.
0: And then you're going to have to do a different picture.
1: I think it was not my 16th birthday, but the next one I had taken, I was tan, I was hot, I looked great, and I didn't even barely have makeup on. I just looked refreshed and happy.
0: And I tried to keep it as long as I could. It's almost like the DMV wants to not allow you to have a good... It's like they like the idea of knowing that they're going to ruin your next 5 years, passport people 10 years.
1: Right.
2: It's because, let's be honest, when you arrive in the country, you're just coming off the airplane. So you actually look like how you arrive from the airplane.
1: Yeah.
2: Oh, yeah, this matches.
1: Yeah, exactly. You look haggard and gross when you're showing them your passport.
0: Because if you look too good, then they go, wait a minute.
1: Who the hell's this?
0: I actually would rather someone look at the picture and then in real life go, hey, you're a better version than this. I would hate someone to look at the picture and they go, "Ee."
1: Yeah, what happened to you? 818 said, my mom's from Wisconsin and she's beautiful.
0: Okay, sorry, 818.
1: So I got my passport photo. I sent it in. It was approved. Again, I had submitted one and it said, you're smiling too much. Please submit one where you're not smiling. So this was the one that was approved and I just got it in the mail and I am so happy with it.
0: You're happy with that?
3: What?
0: Allie, why are you feeling terrible? That's much worse than the other one.
1: Guys, I look like, who is she? What is she doing, a woman of mystery?
0: You know,
1: she's not smiling. She's got eyebrows. Look at her.
0: Do you see your giraffe neck in that picture?
1: What? Giraffe neck?
0: It goes all the way. Usually,
1: I'm long and mysterious.
0: No.
3: Sorry, I even had to like try cropping it out a little bit for you, Allie, but that thing was damn long to get in the post.
0: It doesn't even all fit in the square. Okay. You thought this was a good picture?
1: Well, look at the top one. It's all pixeled, so it's like grainy and you don't know. Look how hot she is. We're going to fill in the blanks here.

0: You look
1: hair.
0: like a tortoise.
1: No, I don't. And then I've got this thing with my eyebrows where I'm like, I don't know. I don't know what's happening. I'm just a mysterious woman trying to go to the different
0: Allie,
1: country.
0: I'm
1: You
0: not
1: gonna
0: saying
1: prove
0: this. I'm
1: me?
0: not saying this to be funny. I'm really not. I think you're being funny, trying to pretend you think this is
1: No,
0: a good
1: I think
0: picture.
1: this is a good photo. I'm happy with this.
0: This is the worst. This is worse than your running picture.
2: You want to
1: No.
2: hear what ChatGPT has to say about it?
0: Yes, I do.
2: Says the lighting is atrocious. It has a warm, murky quality of a photograph discovered in a box labeled evidence from 1987.
1: Okay, come on. This is now you put it on a funny filter or
2: There's a
1: something.
2: giant shadow around her head and hair. It makes the person look like they're being integrated by a desk lamp.
1: Yeah, that's mysterious.
0: That's not a good picture.
1: There's no.
0: The fact that you put that much effort and thought into this and
1: You think
0: that.
1: it's worse than this one?
0: Yes.
1: No way.
0: Yeah, put them both side by side. Let the people decide. I promise you.
2: Donezo.
0: Yeah, thank you, Johnny. Put the old one and the new one. Vanessa, be honest. You'll be honest with Allie.
3: Okay. You look pretty, but
0: Oh,
3: you
0: boy.
3: look a little bit ghostly.
1: I
3: Like
1: know.
3: you look like, are you a ghost?
1: Yeah.
2: The
1: Like, did
2: face is
1: you die?
2: extremely flatly lit.
3: Like you look
1: It's
3: like
1: supposed to be.
3: you look like you're from the 1940s.
1: I know.
0: Yeah, it does look
1: A
0: like
1: different
0: it
1: time
0: looks
1: period,
0: like
1: you guys. That's where
0: Allie
1: I
0: went to those
1: belong.
0: like old-timey photo booths to get her picture taken for her
1: Yes.
0: passport.
1: 323 said you should put Allie's serious photo on a wanted poster. 626 said Allie in general looks like a Picasso painting.
0: That's the thing. This picture to me is giving like she's wanted by the authorities for a terrible crime.
1: Right.
2: Like old-timey cowboy
0: Yeah,
2: poster.
0: like a
1: Yeah,
0: cowboy
1: guys,
0: crime.
1: we're all saying the same thing. You're viewing this as a negative.
0: This woman was raping horses. That's what I'm getting from this.
1: You look like a dude trying to make it into the WNBA.
0: You know what? That actually is a spot on. Whoever said that?
1: Again, we're saying this like it's a bad thing.
0: I can't believe. I still can't figure this out. Are you being funny when you say
1: No,
0: this
1: I
0: is good?
1: really like
0: What
1: this.
0: did your wife say?
1: She hasn't seen it yet.
0: Okay.
1: I'll ask her.
0: Text it to her. Oh, let me get her on the phone. Is she available to talk?
1: This is, it
0: 'Cause
1: looks like a woman who died on the Titanic.
0: it does. And they just found her
1: I
0: in the
1: definitely was a
0: water.
1: third class
0: Yeah,
1: passenger.
0: that's Allie floating under the door in the old Titanic.
4: Finally, something else to stare at besides Sydney Sweeney. Klein Alley Show is now live on YouTube. Watch the chaos unfold daily.

0: very brave when you finally admit that you've become something you hate. And I think that a lot of people strive to not be that way. And sometimes you look at a picture and you go, oh my God, I've become the person I despise most. And Allie, I think it's brave of you because usually we have to say this behind your back.
1: My big broad back.
0: We all stand behind Allie's backs and we congregate and we have a big football huddle and we talk about how Allie has become something that she used to hate. And listen, every once in a while you have to go ahead and rethink your stance on things and go, maybe I was wrong about that. Maybe I'm this way now. But I don't think you can defend these actions.
1: Well, it happened under my nose. And then I was faced with it last night with the realization that I've become this person. And I, you know, there's a lot of people that say they're going to be a certain type of parent. And then you have a kid and everything just kind of unravels before your very eyes. And when my kid decided that he wanted to start playing little sports like baseball and, you know, swim and flag football.
0: Swim's not a sport.
1: Swim is a sport.
2: He plays swim.
0: Not really.
1: Well, it's not a team sport, but it's a sport.
0: It's like a hobby.
1: It's an Olympic sport.
0: Right.
3: It's a sport, Clyde.
0: It's definitely, no one ever says what's your favorite sport. No one ever says swim. It doesn't happen.
1: Well, it's not necessarily a sport that people sit and watch because it's not necessarily a team sport.
0: Right. It's an activity. It's a hobby. It's a leisure event.
1: Okay.
2: Same as golf, kind of, if you think about
0: it. Golf's a sport, goddammit.
1: Right.
0: Swim is not.
1: And swim is a sport.
2: Yeah, Michael Phelps is an athlete, and it's a sport.
1: Yeah, he's not just a hobbyist. He's an elite athlete.
0: He's good at his hobby. He's the best hobbyist.
1: Synchronized swimming. Now, that's a sport.
0: Right.
1: That's a team sport. So anyway, I was, obviously, when I show up to these things, I planned on just being a passive watcher, not really getting involved. I didn't really want to be one of those parents that gets overly invested in their sports career, especially when they're 4 years old. All these kids barely know how to hit a ball and run, let alone score. And then I was watching some videos last night that I was taking of his practices and realizing I have become that overbearing, screaming parent that is cheering their kid on to the point of annoyance of every other parent there.
4: This is not even a game. This is a practice situation.
1: Some of it's practice, some of it's game.
0: I'm going to tell you right now, because I heard this a moment ago, I'm going to warn you that I would turn the volume way down on your car radio right now because...
1: I didn't realize it was happening, and now it's happened.
0: This is maybe the new most annoying sound on the planet, and I will share it with you right now. And this is Allie cheering for her son at the first clip is practice, for the record.
1: And this is his flag football,
0: practice.
1: I believe.
0: This is practice.
1: Get his flag, Wesley! Get his flag! Get him! Get it! Get his flag!
5: Jump on him!
1: Get him, Wesley!
4: Oh, man.
2: Jesus.
4: What are you doing?
0: First of all, the only parent I hear is you. Are there other parents there?
2: There's like a guy laughing at you.
1: Yeah, that guy's sitting down just enjoying the day.
0: Well, he was enjoying the day until he got his ears screamed off by you. Some loud-ass lesbian on the sideline yelling, get his flag.
1: Well, he doesn't get that many opportunities to get
4: Isn't
1: close.
4: Isn't there a coach coaching?
0: By the way, if you're listening again, you can hear that Wesley definitely missed the flag based on Ellie's sound of disappointment. Listen to this.
1: Get his flag, Wesley! Get his flag! Get him!
0: Oh, there he is. Touchdown again.
1: Well, he loses focus. I'm like, come on, man. Keep going.
0: That's the sweetest sound of disappointment I've ever heard.
1: Get him!
0: Loser!
1: Why are you faster?
0: You're not supposed to vocalize the disappointment as much as you are supposed to be. And by the way, this parent coaching from the sideline, especially the parents that don't really know sports.
1: I'm not coaching, I'm cheering him on.
0: You're not cheering. Cheering is going, yay! you're telling him how to play the game. Get his flag.
2: Cheering is,
1: okay, well, the coach
5: get
1: is...
5: Get his flag, Wesley! Get his flag! Get him!
1: Get him!
5: Get his flag!
1: Jump on him! Get him, Wesley!
5: Oh.
1: By the way, Wesley, go get him! My wife is saying jump on him, which is what you're
0: supposed
1: to do.
0: I was going
1: to
0: say, there's one other annoying parent there. That's your wife?
1: That's my wife, yeah.
0: Oh, Jesus Christ.
1: She's saying to jump on the other four-year-old, which is not okay in flag football.
0: That's also terrible advice. You're not only giving you're bad coaching from the sideline. And this is why they've had to put up these signs all over every goddamn outdoor sports field that says, remember, parents, it's just a fun game. Let's all relax.
1: She even told the coach, you know, because he almost got one kid's flag. And then she was like, he would have gotten it, but the kid's shirt was untucked. So his flags were not as accessible. You're not allowed to have your shirt untucked like that and be hiding your flags.
0: Just to give you a sense of some perspective here, if this was adult flag football, it still would matter for nothing. And this is four-year-old flag football. So just go ahead and put this in perspective. And I get it. It's your kid. I understand.
1: He needs to pay attention when he's on defense. When he's on defense, he's just effing around
0: right.
1: with his mouth guard.
0: Well.
1: Follow him. You got it. Got it. Go.
0: Well, that's another that's another sound of disappointment right there. You got oh, you don't.
1: Well, the other kid, there's another kid who's really fast and really good.
0: Right.
1: He's obviously.
0: And his parents are probably sitting there quietly watching.
1: I don't even think they're there. I think it's just a nanny.
0: Yeah, if he's got no parents, that's how you know he's going to be a good athlete. He's got no dad. That's
1: how
0: you
1: tell. He's got to make up for something. Run, Wesley, run! Yeah!
0: Now, what did he do there?
1: He got a touchdown.
0: He did?
1: He was the running back, and he ran, and nobody got his flags, and he got a touchdown.
0: All right, well, you notice how this is acceptable right here. So this is the only moment is acceptable is this.
5: Wesley!
0: Just clapping at his name. That's it. All this other yelling and stuff is completely aggravating and annoying everyone on the
1: Katie's
0: field.
1: Katie's just as bad.
0: You guys are should wear mouth guards on the sidelines so you don't yell.
5: Woo! Go, Wesley! Get in there and do that dance!
0: Oh, boy.
5: Do the dance,
2: wow.
5: baby!
2: That's from the tap dancer, huh?
1: No, we're teaching him his touchdown dance. It's
0: oh,
1: important.
0: Man. Well, you said flag football, right?
1: He got a touchdown.
0: Right.
1: He's got spunk. He's got potential.
0: All right, I don't know.
1: He's just got to apply himself.
0: Yeah.
1: And these coaches, I know they're volunteers, but they need to get in the game.
0: They're just other parents like you.
1: I did sign Katie up to be an assistant coach for fall ball.
0: Oh, man. That's going to suck for those kids. All right. Well, congratulations. It's remarkable to hear that and this is a warning to anyone. You're going to cheer for your kids. I get it. But, like, do it inside your head.
1: Okay.
0: Not like.
1: It's just hard. I get really.
0: If we put a muzzle on you, would you go back to the, like, a ball gag sort of situation?
1: I just don't know how you can. You've been to these games. How do you watch your kid do something and not try and direct them?
0: Because I hear the other parents that sound like you, and I go, I don't want to be that. So I just, I zip it.
1: Omar, you do.
0: Omar's a coach. Sports? Omar's a real coach.
4: Yeah, I coach them. There is no way in hell I would do what you're doing.
1: Oh.
4: Yeah.
0: Yeah. Yeah. And he's the coach, Al. He could say that. That would make sense.
4: No way.
1: Yeah. Well,
4: no
1: you're
4: way.
1: Just an equal opportunity. Every player has a chance.
0: Omar, when you're on the.
1: I'm invested in one.
0: When you're
1: player.
0: On the field and you hear the. Because I'm sure at some point you've heard parents in the.
4: Oh, yeah.
0: Do you shoot them a dirty look? Do you tell them.
4: They could do whatever they want. They're embarrassing themselves. I don't care.
2: Our parents say jump on them.
0: Yeah.
4: I've never heard that.
0: No, that's the first.
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1: K-Rock.

0: Jake the Nerd is going to enter the studio with his recorder and attempt to play you a song. Earlier this week, it all started with Allie, who was playing this on the drums. Clearly, that is from Star Wars.
1: Oh, that's the Darth March, the Darth Vader March. Da, da, da, da,
0: da, da, da, da. I don't know how that woman got it, but she got it. So that was a success early in the week. The first contestant was able to correctly identify what song Allie was playing. And then it was this one on day number two, Allie. And that was a combination of Vanessa and Johnny performing together. And a caller was able to identify that was the John Williams classic from Jurassic Park, which
2: really
0: I was surprised about.
2: I would really like to see that opening sequence with the dinosaurs and everything with Johnny and Vanessa's rendition.
0: It's a little less
2: of the
0: epic
2: song.
0: This was yesterday, and this was me with the harmonica.

0: That was so good.
1: No.
2: That was yesterday. So
3: like
2: today,
3: I was in a really cracked out church.
2: Today, Jake, and that was Jaws. Of course, I don't need to tell you that because it was pretty obvious, but that was Jaws. So today, Jake has another John Williams score that he's been working on for the better part of the show today.
4: Yeah.
2: How many hours you spent on this?
4: Oh, since the beginning of the show.
5: He tried way too hard. I was like, remember, this is supposed to be funny. He's like, I can't. I was like, okay.
2: Yeah, because
3: people get really into it.
2: Well, also, Jake doesn't want to be the guy to ruin this streak we've got going. I mean, if we can do a five-day streak of a first contestant getting it right every time.
4: Yeah, if they get yours and you don't get mine, I'm going to be kind of pissed.
2: Jake's going to take this as a personal L, and he doesn't want that at all.
3: Yeah.
2: So.
3: And this is the world's most annoying instrument, the recorder.
2: Yeah, and do you need to warm up at all? Are you ready?
3: Also, the number one instrument for pervs.
2: Yes, it sounds like it. Just play. Follow me to this van, kids. Jake, do you need anything? Anything else? Or are we going to get right into the game?
4: I'm ready.
2: Okay. The great John Williams, the maestro of the movies, at the Hollywood Bowl. We'd love to send you there. These tickets ain't cheap, but for you they will be because they're going to be absolutely free if you win. It's happening on September 4th, celebrating the great music and the catalog of John Williams, Hollywood Bowl. All right. Contestant number one. Hopefully that's all we need. This is Alberto in Reseda. Alberto, you're going to hear Jake the Nerd play a song. Let me say good morning to Alberto. Hey, Alberto, welcome to K-Rock. Hi.
6: Hey, good morning.
2: Good morning. Have you heard us do this throughout the week at all or no?
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2: That's all I got.
3: Any ideas there?
4: I actually think I know.
3: I know. I can hear it.
4: Allie running behind him in slow motion would make this whole thing come to life. Alberto, it's your opportunity now to shine and win your way into the Hollywood Bowl to see a better version of that same song.
2: Barely, Brett.
5: I'm going to guess Jurassic Park.
2: Come on!
3: Oh, dude!
2: Man. Are you kidding me?
4: Man.
2: I spent hours on this.
4: Man, the streak.
2: I'm the first one not to get it.
4: The streak comes to
3: an
4: end.
3: I feel like this is the one that's been the clearest to me.
4: I believe it or not, I think this was the best one, too, so far.
2: Crap.
3: Beep, beep, crap.
4: Sarah in Long Beach.
6: Hello, good morning.
4: You want to take a shot at what you just heard on K-Rock?
6: Yeah, was that Indiana Jones?
2: Yeah!

0: Congratulations. Sarah, enjoy yourself some Hollywood Bowl. And well played. Hold on one second.
1: But not well played.
0: Not well played, but also well played.
2: Clyde Alley Show. Sweet.
3: Clyde Alley Show.
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0: Spider-Man, I do believe, is still the biggest movie in the entire world, but let's not go ahead and forget for a moment that spiders are actually in our real lives on a daily basis, causing us grave harm. And we talked about this woman that was bit 14 times by what appeared to be some sort of a calculated attack from spiders.
1: She was just sitting by a fire, and a bunch of spiders crawled up her leg. I think she almost lost her leg and her life.
0: Yeah, she, and that was like days after the fact, because she goes, at first it was just kind of annoying and itchy, and then all of a sudden, I think her blood started clotting or something.
1: Yeah, and Kevin Ryder almost died.
0: That guy
1: from getting bitten by a brown
0: recluse right on the back, and his back looked like someone spilled battery acid all over it. I saw it.
1: I think people like Spider-Man because it's the only spider bite success story.
0: So, it really is. If you think about the real ones that we're dealing with, we'll take your calls in a moment. Real life spider bites. This is going to freak people out. And if you're already someone who's freaked out by spiders like my wife, this was one time we had a spider on the ceiling above our bed.
2: No! If it drops into the bed, I will f***ing kill you. Be smart.
0: That's when she told me to make sure I got rid of it. And then when I went to try to swat it, which is very hard to kill a spider on the ceiling.
1: Ceiling spiders are maniacal. They know what they're doing.
0: It fell into the bed and then crawled off. And I had to pretend that I had one in I had to basically pretend that I got it and put it in the toilet. And then she goes, let me see the body. Show me the body. And I didn't have a body to show her. So...
1: You sure don't.
0: So we moved. So we moved. Then there was this woman who left this message just this past week on the goat line about real-life spider bites.
3: He got bit by a spider on his face. His face swelled up. He was in the hospital for 9 days, and he actually had to get surgery to remove part of his cheek inside. He had sepsis, and then he had ended up going to MRSA. Mm. Then he came out of the hospital after 9 days. A week later, he got bit on his tummy. And he had to go to urgent care, and they had to cut around on his tummy. Mm. So spider bites are very dangerous. Spider bites, spider bites. You don't want to get bit by a spider.
0: So that
1: better than Jake's version.
0: That is, here's Jake's version as we officially get into a round of something that we are calling spider bites, but Jake is somehow calling still spider stuff. It's time for spider bites.
3: Spidey bites. Spidey bite. I have a friend that got bit by a spider. Spider bite, spider bite. You don't want to get bit by a spider.
0: Hey, Pedro, if it feels like spiders are everywhere this time of year, it's because they are. It must be spider breeding season or something, because webs are everywhere. Go ahead, Pedro, what happened to you? Real life spider encounters.
4: Hey, what's up, Klein? So I was sitting under a tree. A spider came down, landed on my nose. I felt a bite. Bam, I whacked it. I seen it fall. Immediately started breaking out into hives, ended up going to urgent care, almost died. They told me that then and there I was allergic to spider bites and never again.
0: So you immediately started breaking out in hives. What did they give you, anti-venom or something in the urgent care?
4: I mean, honestly, I don't even know. I was kind of already like, when I was breaking out to hives, my throat was closing too.
1: Ooh.
4: So at that point, I'm just like, you know, I was laying down on the gurney, and my mom kind of took care of everything else. So most likely.
1: You still don't know what kind of spider it was? I know for you, it probably doesn't even matter.
4: Yeah, correct. I'm not too sure. I kind of felt that bite. I smacked it. I seen something fall on the floor. I'm like, oh, that's a spider.
0: So you didn't even kill it.
4: I hope I did.
1: there going, ha, ha, ha, ha.
0: Yeah, you got a bite and got away. That's, all right, well, that's, and also, does that mean you're allergic to all spiders? Because I'm sure there's some that that's got to freak you the F out now on top of everything. I think,
1: right.
0: Allie, your biggest fear is what, a spider crawls inside of your vagina while you sleep and lays eggs?
1: The laying of the eggs.
0: Is it in the vagina or the ear? Which one is your?
1: Any
0: hole,
1: orifice.
0: All hole.
1: Yeah, and even if I feel like a scratching in my ear or any kind of thing that feels off, that's my first thought is there's a spider laying eggs in my ear. But are you terrified of spiders now?
0: Oh,
1: I mean, you must be.
0: Pedro, you got to go through life freaked out because you know if it gets you again, you could be game over, right?
4: Yeah, no, I'm super terrified. I usually have my wife kill bugs for me now.
0: Oh, my God. That's humiliating. That is humiliating.
1: And he's like, don't worry, I'm allergic.
0: Tammy, welcome to Spidey Bites. What happened to you?
5: Hi, guys. I used to live in Nashville, and they got bit by a brown recluse on my forearm. But I was okay. Like, it still hurt and it still ulcered, but it wasn't too bad. Like, no medical treatment.
1: But brown recluses eat away at your skin, right?
5: Yeah, yeah. It has, it's an ulcer. Like, it becomes a little ulcer. But it can stay small. Mine stayed small. And then it went away after a while. But apparently I had an infestation in my attic in Nashville. So when the exterminator came, he came, you know, all like covered up. He pulled the door down to the attic, and all these brown recluses fell all over him, all over our stairs.
0: How many, hundreds of brown recluse spiders?
5: I mean, I would say there was hundreds in our attic, but the amount that fell down was probably like 15 to 20. I like screamed, left. I was like,
0: So you moved out. That's you have to move out. I can't put everything you just said on the radio.
1: I am
0: sadly
1: out of there. If there is a brown recluse breakout in my attic,
0: just living up there waiting to pounce.
1: That's like that movie Arachnophobia. They're all just in there nesting.
0: A lot of people reminding us what happened when Vanessa encountered the spider in Long Beach.
6: Oh my god! Oh my god! Oh my god! Oh my god!
0: That was during the World Cup, I think. I'm not exactly
1: sounds
0: sure.
1: Sounds like she's riding it like cowboy. Eggs.
0: She wrote that. Oh no, it was pregnant spider. Gilbert, what happened to you? Welcome to Spidey Bites on K-Rock. Hi.
7: Hi. Happened to my father actually. He's in a garage in my grandparents' house, and he woke up one day with a terrible pain in his manhood. I guess a spider bit him on his, on his junk.
0: A spider bit his junk.
7: A spider bit his junk. He said he didn't actually go to the hospital either. He did self-care. So what he did, he told me he went to the shower, and I guess he had like a big like pus or a big like boil kind of thing on his junk.
8: Spider junk.
7: So he sliced it himself.
0: He sliced it himself?
7: He cut it himself. He did self-surgery on his manhood.
1: Oh, my.
0: Here's audio of this guy's father.
6: Oh, my God. Oh, my God. Oh, my God. Oh, my God.
1: Dude, that is ballsy you did that without going to a doctor.
0: Gennaro, am I saying your name right? I can't possibly be saying that right.
1: Ah, sounds right.
0: Yep. All right, nailed it. Yes, Gennaro, welcome to K-Rock. Hi. Your phone is crystal clear if you're wondering. It's crystal clear.
1: We're right there with you, Gennaro.
8: Phone got bit by a spider.
0: Let me say hi to Susie. Oh, boy, this is going to freak out a lot of women. Once again, a warning to everyone who is afraid of spiders, and that's a lot of people. You do not want to hear what Susie has to say. Go ahead, Susie.
9: Hi. So I have curly hair, and like growing up, my grandma always used to tell me to comb my hair every day because a spider would lay eggs in my hair. And I spent 3 weeks in New Orleans one time, and I didn't comb my hair for like 2 weeks. And my hair started to dread, and then I found out that I had

0: spiders and eggs in my hair.
1: Spider eggs in your hair.
0: Yeah, and spiders.
2: And also the accompanying spiders. The lovely spider couple that had moved in.
1: Living in your hair.
0: Yes, like my hair will start to knot up and dread in 2 days because it's so curly. So, yeah, I didn't comb it for a while. And apparently where I was staying, there were a lot of spiders and nobody told me. And my grandma was right.
2: Wait, so how did you find out that there were spiders that had laid eggs in your hair?
0: I started getting bites on my head, like they started to hurt. Because at first I just thought like my head was itching because I hadn't washed it in forever or whatever. But, yeah, and then I started feeling, like, bumps and bites, and so I had my friend comb through my hair and detangle me, and it took, like, 7 hours, and I had spider eggs.
1: Oh, man, that's going to freak out a lot of people.
2: And I guess it's the same process as getting lice out, right? You just kind of comb it out?
1: I think you got to burn your whole head off.
2: You got to shave your head.
1: Shave it. Shave and burn, because if
2: not.
1: Move
2: bodies.
1: Hey, Gladdy?
3: Close. Gladys.
2: You guys are doing great with names this morning.
1: All right, Gladdy. Yes,
3: morning.
1: Go ahead. Hi, welcome to K-Rock. Did you guys really think her name was Gladdy? I didn't even knew before I said it wasn't going to be Gladdy, but it's written here, so I assume maybe she goes by Gladdy.
2: This is making us not Gladdy.
1: Gladdy, I'm sorry, Gladys. What is your story?
3: My dad went out fishing with his buds in the ocean. I guess his jacket had a spider in it. It bit him about 3 times. They were drinking out there. Something happened. They brought him back to shore. The lifeguard saw all the open bottles and just said, "You guys are drunk." Didn't believe them. Something was wrong. Eventually, when they did call the ambulance and he got to the hospital, they ID'd what kind of spider bit him. They hospitalized him for 4 days, suspended his license. And the doctor told him that the only reason he was alive was because his blood was diluted by all the drinking.
1: Oh, saved his life.
2: Yeah.
1: Who's the hero? If not, the spider would have taken him out.
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0: K-Rock, we were Klein Ellie's show yesterday. Ellie got the exciting news that her passport had been not only approved, but was printed, and she received a passport to travel internationally, however she damn well pleases. Also got a new photo. She said she was finally able to redo the photo from 10 years ago, which she thought was a terrible picture, and she was right. And then she took new picture that she was very proud of, only to realize that that was also a terrible picture, based on all of the many, many comments and memes that people have sent through the Klein Ellie Show Instagram.
1: And I had decided that I liked the picture. I still feel like it's one of my better photos. You guys pointed out a lot of things that I hadn't noticed.
0: Mostly
1: features.
0: Neck, just a lot. And I know that I'm a wide neck guy, but Allie's a long neck guy. So what we what we lack in talent and everything else, we surely make up for in neck.
1: Man, our necks combined, they're unstoppable.
0: Powerful. And who knew that that's the pillar holding this whole show together? It's just this, and that neck, Allie's, is so long that actually you couldn't even crop it really into the passport picture. It kind of went over almost like she may have to have two pictures on the passport.
1: Well, the other thing is if it's too close up or too cropped, it looks even weirder for me. I do better far away, like a painting, like a Monet painting.
0: Yeah, we're all better far away.
2: If aerial photograph?
1: Really close up, and you cut off, you have to cut off at the shoulders, then it just looks like all neck. But I decided to ask my wife and kid what they thought of it because they hadn't seen it yet, and I wanted a little bit of redemption from the people who love me most.
0: And sometimes it's a brutal honesty, and sometimes it is the most dishonesty because they just want to appease you. So it'll be interesting to find out which way they went. This is Allie showing her photo that had mixed reactions from this show to her wife and kids for the wife and child for the very first time.
1: Yeah, I started with my child.
3: What do you think, Wesley?
0: was that him saying blah?
1: That's...
3: What do you think, Wesley?
0: He made a throw-up noise?
1: Yeah, and then he pushed the passport away.
0: Oh, man.
1: He went blah!
0: Well, that is the right reaction.
1: And then my wife jumped in with more specifics.
4: I don't know, she kind of looks like... Wesley.
1: He also had the recorder.
0: Oh, yeah, to steal it from him to give it to Jake?
1: Yeah.
4: Do you remember Ice Age?
3: The movie Ice Age with those Neanderthal animals?
4: With the little one that, like, rolls the acorn.
3: That little squirrel thing?
0: Oh, okay, God. Let's take a break from that. Let's take a break from that. Not so encouraging on that as you are with football, huh? So she says you look like one of the creatures from Ice Age.
1: That little squirrel thing that's going after the acorn in the beginning of
2: His
1: Ice
2: name
1: Age.
2: Is Scrat.
0: Yeah, you kind of do look like that a little bit.
1: Great.
0: That's
4: the
0: good.
4: Thing is like, I mean, that's a compliment.
0: That's a compliment?
1: This is my way of complimenting me.
0: This is a nice compliment.
4: Because you have a very long...
3: How is calling me a squirrel a
4: long,
3: compliment?
4: Thin neck. Yeah, that eyebrow is a lot higher.
3: I know.
4: It's like and what's that woman from? She's kind of the like mopey, sad woman from SNL.
3: Oh, Rachel Dratch.
4: Yeah, she comes in.
1: Rachel Dratch is her next comparison.
0: These are not great comparisons.
1: No.
0: And especially because
1: she's known for being, I mean, she has a whole book about her being the ugly one.
0: And this is, once again, this was a quote, a picture that you thought was one of the best pictures you ever took that you prepared 10 years for.
1: Right.
3: Wow, these are great comparisons.
4: She comes in.
3: Okay, Wesley, which one do you like better?
1: So now I'm showing him the previous passport photo and the current passport
0: photo. Okay, this is important now.
1: Because I wanted to get more information.
5: Not this one and not this one.
0: He is spot on. Gotta love that brutal honesty.
3: So neither of them?
5: Nope.
0: Wow. Man, I think his first review summed it up perfectly.
4: Do you like what mommy looks like right now when you look at her? Look at her.
5: That's better and those are not.
0: Okay. Well, poor
1: kid. He pointed to my face and said, that's better.
0: Yeah.
1: And then he pointed to my photos and said, and that is not.
0: Right. Well, there you have it. Brutal
1: honesty.
0: My family
1: loves me.
0: The only place to get real honesty anymore is from your wife and children.
4: Yeah.
0: Yeah, that's about right. So there you have it. There's your first real feed.
1: Jake, a real blech.
0: Jake, was your first review of that blech as well?
2: Oh, dude, it's been blech the whole time.
0: Right. Yeah. I mean, I believe that the one you took 10 years ago was blech, and this one's just modern blech.
1: Quite love.
0: That's right. There we go. Back with more blech next.
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I really feel like it's been forever since we've gotten to see the Killers. And what better place to watch them than on the beach in Santa Monica? The Ocean Wave Festival, Killers, Jack White, Sublime, many more bands, September 26th and 27th. I am very excited for this one. Happy Saturday to you, my friend, and Megan Holiday. It is K-Rock.

0: Catch the Elephant. Beaches in Tennessee. 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I'm
1: going back to those beaches in Tennessee. 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
9: Plans don't wait for perfect weather. 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
24: 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And Mike D comes to the Observatory on September 20th and the Belasco on September 21st. 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I'm Megan Holliday, and that was the K-Rock Concert Calendar.
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1: 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It's K-Rock.

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0: In shocking news, K-Rock has sold ownership of new K-Rock Music. We'll be retiring by hitting the beaches in Tennessee and setting caged elephants free from the Nashville Zoo. Somebody take me home. I'm not the enemy. I'm going back to those beaches in Tennessee. Using proceeds from the sale, K-Rock has purchased a $106.7 million Joyce Manor. We used to go to this bar, then we bought it. Might say we're slightly stupid for parting ways with all this new music, but we can't hear you because we're backseat driving in a limousine. Summer's all about backseat driving. Rolling sodas and cars, all of those late nights out, rolling back from the wall. We welcome you as the stewards of new K-Rock music. We know it's going to be a slam dunk.
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kind of doing two back-to-backs. They will take over the Forum playing two sets. They're celebrating Melancholy at 30, doing four decades of unruly hits and dark treasures. And then just a couple days later on November 14th, the Pumpkins are one of many bands playing the Darker Waves Music Festival. It is K-Rock.

Well, the new Oasis documentary is called Don't Look Back in Anger. It is coming out in theaters on September 11th for a limited run, and then it'll stream later this year on Hulu and Disney Plus. And first time Liam and Noel sit down and are interviewed together in over 30 years, and it follows them when they did their live 25 reunion tour. I'm very excited about this one. It is KROQ.

0: K-Rock Music University is back in session with the class of 2026. 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
0: 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Rolly Romero versus Teofimo Lopez, August 22nd.
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So my bosses don't know this yet, but my birthday is coming up on October 14th, which happens to be the night that this band right here, Turnstile, are playing the Ventura County Fairgrounds. So I will be going ham. Let's do it. Look out for me on the world-famous K-Rock.

mean, it's already middle of August, so basically October is going to be tomorrow, and I'm very excited for Mike Kemm to do their five-night residency at the Hollywood Bowl. I'm Megan Holliday. It is the world-famous K-Rock

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I hope you continue to feel good, press the reset button, and just have the best weekend ever. 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I love you so much, and I will check you out tomorrow. 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

As my pal Megan Holiday has spent the morning telling you, it is all about new music this weekend. Like this one from Dominic Fike, SoundCloud hero extraordinaire. It is Baby Doll of the world famous K.R.

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2: 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Somebody take me home. I'm not the enemy. I'm going back to those beaches in Tennessee. Using proceeds from the sale, K-Rock has purchased a $106.7 million Joyce Manor. We used to go to this bar, then we bought it. 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We welcome you as the stewards of new K-Rock music. 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

Decisions, decisions, decisions. Spider-Man, Brand New Day, again, or perhaps the Green Day movie Nimrods. 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

Any chance you saw those guys, Sum 41, on The Tonight Show with Jay Leno, who, of course, will be appearing at Flapper's Comedy Club in Burbank every night for the foreseeable future. Back in 2007, if you did, they just posted that video Sum 41 did on Instagram not too long ago, and maybe you could find yourself in the crowd. It's K-Rock.

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0: Yes, absolutely, of course. I'm very much enjoying playing all this stuff at you on KROQ. It's the Slug Monstrosity. But I can't wait to get home and hear Greg Davies say...
1: It's little Alex Hall!
0: I've been watching Taskmaster on YouTube. I gotta tell you, I'm 100% addicted to that insane British show. It's so dumb and addictive. Taskmaster, if you haven't seen it yet. It's KROQ!

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They were playing Dallas-Fort Worth, Muse did, and before the show, they went backstage with a bunch of listeners and enjoyed some barbecue and then were covered in barbecue sauce on stage.

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Almost Monday kicked this one out just a couple of months ago, and it hasn't been getting enough love for us. 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
8: 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They played Almost Acoustic Christmas a few years ago. 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It's called Burning Out.

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